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1: Welcome to the Symphony Hour at 6. I am your host, Alexis Corbin, and today we have a work inspired by Plato. Now, you don't have to know anything about Plato or ancient Greek mythology or philosophers to enjoy the music we're about to hear, but if you do have a background in those things, then you might like knowing that Leonard Bernstein's Serenade was inspired by the writing of Plato. In fact, specifically based on a reading of Plato's Symposium, in which seven ancient Greek philosophers debate their thoughts about love at a raucous dinner party. There are five movements to this concert piece written for violin, strings, harp, and percussion. In the beginning of the movement, it actually opens with solo violin, which is unusual in terms of like a violin concerto type of structure. In the first movement, Bernstein is inspired by Phaedrus and Pausanias, who are in a discourse about love, and then the violin is the voice praising Eros. Aristophanes then comes along. He's got a sort of a calmer, charming view of love. The physician Eryximachus has a humorous bit to say on love. And then we round out the dinner party with Agathon, Socrates, and Alcibiades in a finale that's just dazzling in virtuosity for the violin. We have the Serenade after Plato's Symposium now of Leonard Bernstein, and Akiko Myers is the violinist. Keith Lockhart leads the London Symphony Orchestra.

You've been listening to Anne Akiko Myers and Keith Lockhart conducting the London Symphony Orchestra. That's from Anne Akiko Myers' album Serenade, the Love Album. It was Bernstein's Serenade after Plato's Symposium that we just heard. And you heard it in its entirety on this Symphony Hour at 6 on Tuesday, August 18th. That's a piece that was originally written for the violinist Isaac Stern. He was the soloist who debuted the piece in September of 1954, a piece that is just slightly older than this station you love. We were born in November of 1954. Just a little tidbit about us. As you listen, you know that you're listening to this historical connection to New Mexico, and we're very proud of that. I'm Alexis Corbin. I am your host in the afternoons, and with the time that I have left with you, I have Musica Verdi coming up soon, but right now, it is Arvo Pärt's Spiegel im Spiegel. Angèle Dubois here with La Pietà performing the music of Arvo Pärt.

Angèle Dubeau and La Pietà with Spiegel im Spiegel, or Mirror in a Mirror. That was music of Arvo Pärt on Listener Supported 95.5 KHFM. I'm Alexis Corbin. If you were tuned in yesterday at this time, you were listening to Tchaikovsky's Eugene Onegin. It was the recording of the opening night performance from this season at the Santa Fe Opera. Every Monday throughout the month of August, we are thrilled to show you that we are the radio broadcast home of the Santa Fe Opera, sharing all of this summer's operas with you, 6 p.m. on Mondays throughout the month of August. Now, if you've missed the broadcasts we've already shared, Eugene Onegin, Madama Butterfly, The Magic Flute, each one is available at our website to stream for 30 days after the broadcast. You can find it at khfm.org, and be sure to tune in next Monday at 6 for Handel's Rodelinda. Speaking of opera, how about the overture to Verdi's Nabucco? Pier Giorgio Morandi leading the Hungarian State Opera Orchestra in the music of Verdi.

The music of Giuseppe Verdi, that was the Nabucco Overture, Pier Giorgio Morandi leading the Hungarian State Opera Orchestra. And I'm Alexis Corbin. I am your host from 3 to 7, Monday through Friday. And on this Tuesday, the afternoon has gotten away from us, and I'm just about out of time. I have just enough time to share with you a full-length symphony of Mozart. It's one of the shorter symphonies, 9-10 minutes long. So I will leave you with Mozart's Symphony No. 24 in B-flat major, performed by the Northern Chamber Orchestra. And I will trust that you'll be back with me tomorrow for another afternoon of music here on Listener Support at 95.5 KHFM. Until then, enjoy the music of Mozart and stay tuned for the Santa Fe Chamber Music Festival coming up after this.

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1: It's so cool in this group because we don't agree on everything, which is normal and healthy, right? But I have to say, this group has been one of my favorite chamber experiences ever, where with disagreement, there's actual growth and conversation and always respect. And so there's just a wonderful atmosphere of communal effort and learning and discussion. And I'm genuinely really excited to play it.
2: That's cellist Camden Shaw describing the lively marketplace of ideas and the collegial compromise that can make great chamber music collaborations a pleasure and a success. I'm Kerry Frumkin, and in this season finale from the Santa Fe Chamber Music Festival, we find Camden in the heart of a phenomenal ensemble. He and his bandmate from the Dover Quartet, violinist Joel Link, will join violist Toby Apple and pianist Kirill Gerstein. Together, they'll perform the lyrical, pastoral, and expansive piano quartet in A major by Johannes Brahms. First, though, a song. It's called Ganymede, and Franz Schubert composed it in 1817, based on a poem by Goethe. I have to say, I am crazy about Schubert's Lieder. I love the way his music complements the wonderful poetry he selects, and the way the piano supports and complements the singer. And also, they're just incredibly beautiful to listen to. Mark Nykrug has been the Santa Fe Chamber Music Festival's artistic director since 1998.
3: In the case of Schubert, who wrote over 600 songs, what really developed in the style was a way of using the piano in such a way that the vocal line was not only supported, but enhanced through the overtones of what the piano was playing. And this was a masterful way of making this amalgam of language and music into something greater than both of the parts.
2: Ganymede tells the story of a young man who's carried to the heavens on an eagle, where he becomes a cupbearer for the gods. And it's to be magnificently delivered to us by soprano Liv Redpath and her frequent collaborator, pianist George Fu.

0: In 1817, Franz Schubert used words by the poet Goethe as his inspiration when he wrote Ganymede, a song soprano Liv Redpath and pianist George Fu performed at the Santa Fe Chamber Music Festival. I'm Kerry Frumkin. 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And it's coming to you from the foothills of New Mexico's Sangre de Cristo Mountains over the WFMT radio network.
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2: It's the final week of the 53rd season of the Santa Fe Chamber Music Festival, which runs through Monday, August 24th. This week, baritone Benjamin Apples sings two Schubert song cycles, and pianist Kirill Gerstein, violinist William Hagen, and cellist Peter Stumpf play Beethoven's Archduke Trio. Gerstein also joins Katya Skanavi for piano duets by Schubert, Rachmaninoff, and Kurtag, and pianist Juho Pojanen gives a solo recital featuring sonatas by Scriabin. Pojanen also joins violinist John Storgards, cellist Anssi Kartanen, and other festival artists for a Thursday evening concert with works by Mozart, Schumann, Sarajaho, and Sorensen. Santa Fe Opera music director Harry Bickett conducts Bach orchestral suites, and the Dover Quartet plays music by Schubert and Dvorak on the last two concerts of the season. Plus, the world premiere of Magnus Lindbergh's Festival Commission Piano Trio No. 2, and the return of our lecture series, BAM, Insights on the Brain and Music. Tickets and information at 505-982-1890 or santafechambermusic.org. 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
0: Our Santa Fe Chamber Music Festival broadcast continues with a piano quartet by young Johannes Brahms. It was 1861, and he was still working within classical forms, but stretching them to their limits. We often associate Brahms with larger forces. Even his chamber music can be big music composed for a small ensemble. Although he wrote his Opus 26 in the sunny key of A major, this giant work expresses a full range of emotions. Somehow, he manages to give us a piano quartet that is both massive and intimate, like a symphony for four people. Joel Link is the first violinist of the Dover Quartet and the concertmaster of the Cleveland Orchestra. He and his Dover bandmate, cellist Camden Shaw, learned the piece especially for this performance with violist Toby Apple and pianist Kirill Gerstein.
3: I got the sense that Toby is enjoying a more relaxed, kind of rich, thicker feel to the piece, and I think Kirill is wanting it to maybe flow a bit more and to be a little bit lighter. So in a lot of ways, those wind up being some of the main differences in Brahms that people talk about is how heavy should it be? And it could be played in a more classical, less intensely romantic way. With great music, I think it can really work in a variety of ways. And that's what's cool about it is it's a great place to start with a piece that you don't know so well because you're now thrust into a marketplace of ideas. And that's the fun thing about not doing everything just with the quartet here is to get to play with other artists and to gain from their insights and their experiences. And you wind up feeling like you get a slightly more direct connection or understand some facet of the piece in a different way.
4: Because of the scale, the plot line is harder to follow for the audience than when it's more compact.
0: Cellist Camden Shaw.
4: So there's a responsibility on the musicians to make the topography hang together in a clear way. But the themes will feel very familiar to any Brahms lover, the way that he thinks and crafts lines. And I'm genuinely really excited to play it. And again, it's my first time, so I feel like I've learned a lot about the piece in the last 4 days.
0: From the Santa Fe Chamber Music Festival, this is the Piano Quartet No. 2 in A Major by Johannes Brahms, and it's to be played for us by Joel Link, violin, Toby Apple, viola, Camden Shaw, cello, and pianist Kirill Gerstein.

0: Earlier, soprano Liv Redpath and pianist George Fu gave us Ganymede by Schubert. And so we come to the close of this musical hour, and along with it, this season of performances from the Santa Fe Chamber Music Festival. Mark Nykrug is the artistic director of the Santa Fe Chamber Music Festival. The festival's executive director is Valerie Guy. Matthew Snyder captured our beautiful music recordings. Our series producer is Louise Frank. Many thanks to WFMT's Rebecca Neistat and Jean Mason. I'm Kerry Frumkin. I hope to see you here soon in Santa Fe. Till then, thanks for listening. 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
2: New Mexico Performing Arts Society, presenting the New Mexico Bach Society in Concert. The program includes arias and excerpts from Bach's cantatas and oratorios, featuring voice, solo oboe, and flute, in addition to movements from Vivaldi's Four Seasons for Strings. Met opera conductor emeritus Franz Vogt leads the ensemble. Sunday, August 23rd, 4 p.m., in the sanctuary of the Unitarian Universalist Congregation in Santa Fe. Tickets and information at 877-466-3404 or nmpas.org.
3: Well, good evening and welcome to our Tuesday evening together. It's Weeknights with David. I'm your host, David Sinkus. Thanks so much for being here with me, sharing your time, enjoying this music, of course. I hope you had a chance to enjoy the final broadcast of the Santa Fe Chamber Music Festival here, as we have been broadcasting them each Tuesday evening here all through the summer. Tonight was our final from 6 to 7, actually from 7 to 8, so I hope you had a chance to do that. And we're going to be here, I will, with you from 8 to midnight here with the first of our evening's masterworks coming up here in just a second. Music from Ludwig van Beethoven. That's this hour here, the first. And then the second of our evening's masterworks coming up. Stick around. The 10 o'clock hour, I have William Schumann's American Muse, his Symphony number 10. So I hope you're ready, you're comfortable, have your favorite beverage. We are kicking off our Tuesday evening, this 18th day of August, this 8 o'clock hour, with the first of our evening's masterworks. I have for us the Piano Concerto No. 3 in C minor, Opus 37, from Ludwig van Beethoven. Life over Ansnitz on the piano, conducting the Mahler Chamber Orchestra. Beethoven's Piano Concerto No. 3, Opus 37, thought to have been composed in 1800, although the year of its composition has been questioned by some contemporary musicologists. First performed April 5th of 1803 with Beethoven as the soloist. During that same performance, he had the Second Symphony going, and the Christ on the Mount of Olives were also premiered. This composition, published in 1804, dedicated to Prince Louis Ferdinand of Prussia, and the first primary theme is reminiscent of that of Mozart's 24th Piano Concerto, which is also in C minor. So let's take a listen here. The Piano Concerto No. 3 in C minor, Opus 37, from Ludwig van Beethoven. Life over Ansnitz on the piano, conducting the Mahler Chamber Orchestra, as we are kicking off the 8 o'clock hour and our Tuesday evening with the first of our evening's masterworks. Thanks so much for being here. Welcome once again. Let's enjoy the music.

0: Piano Concerto No. 3 in C minor, Opus 37 from Ludwig van Beethoven. Leif Ove Andersen is on the piano and conducting the Mahler Chamber Orchestra as we kicked off our Tuesday evening with the first of our evening's masterworks. Coming up at 10 o'clock hour, the second of our evening's masterworks, I have William Schumann's Symphony No. 10, His American Muse. Of course, you can only hear your evening's masterworks right here on Weeknights with David. 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All right, some quick messages. Stay right there. Coming up on the other side, music from Maurice Ravel.
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6: the story of a Japanese girl who sacrifices her heritage for the American dream only to find tragedy at the hands of an American naval officer. Mozart's The Magic Flute is a fantastical quest to save a princess, full of enchanting characters and daring trials. Tchaikovsky's Eugene Onegin tells the story of unbridled passion, devastating heartbreak, and unspoken regret. A new production of Handel's Rodelinda presents a timeless tale of shadowy political intrigue and, ultimately, redemption. And the American premiere of Tobias Picker's Lili Elba, the true story of a Danish painter who became one of the first to undergo gender affirmation surgery nearly a century ago. Tickets are available at the opera's website, santafeopera.org, or 505-986-5900, Monday through Saturday, 9 a.m. to 5 p.m.
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0: Our music from French composer now Maurice Ravel, his A Ship on the Ocean from his La Mer, Pierre Boulez, and the Berlin Philharmonic performing.

A Ship on the Ocean from La Mer, from Maurice Ravel, Pierre Boulez and the Berlin Philharmonic, as we're making our way through the final minutes here in this shortened first hour, shortened Tuesday evening, this 8 o'clock hour here on this 18th of August. 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This Saturday, August 22nd, at the African American Performing Arts Center in Albuquerque, a night of jazz with the Abigail Richards Quintet and just the two of us. Tickets and information at eventbrite.com. All right, music from Pablo de Sarasate as we continue his Spanish dance number two. It's known as the Habanera. It's number two of Opus 21, two of two romantic pieces, late 19th century. Cuban-influenced style, of course, of Spanish dances from Sarasate, living from 1844 to 1908. Rachel Barton Pine on the violin with Samuel Sanders on the piano.

Spanish dance number 2, 2 of 2 of opus 21. This one nicknamed the Habanera. Spanish dance style, of course, Cuban influenced. From Pablo de Sarasate, Rachel Barton Pine violin with Samuel Sanders on the piano. Rolling through the final minutes of this 8 o'clock hour on our Tuesday, this 18th of August. Listener supported, 95.5 KHFM, Classical Public Radio. Coming up, the 9 o'clock hour kicks off with music from Franz Schubert's String Quartet number 15. With the Takash Quartet performing. Right now on our way there, music from Leroy Anderson, The Girl I Left Behind, Frederick Fennell and the Eastman Rochester Pops performing.

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2: It's the final week of the 53rd season of the Santa Fe Chamber Music Festival, which runs through Monday, August 24th. This week, baritone Benjamin Apples sings two Schubert song cycles, and pianist Kirill Gerstein, violinist William Hagen, and cellist Peter Stumpf play Beethoven's Archduke Trio. Gerstein also joins Katya Skanavi for piano duets by Schubert, Rachmaninoff, and Kurtag, and pianist Juho Pojanen gives a solo recital featuring sonatas by Scriabin. Pojanen also joins violinist John Storgards, cellist Anssi Kartunen, and other festival artists for a Thursday evening concert with works by Mozart, Schumann, Sarajaho, and Sorensen. Santa Fe Opera music director Harry Bickett conducts Bach orchestral suites, and the Dover Quartet plays music by Schubert and Dvorak on the last two concerts of the season, plus the world premiere of Magnus Lindbergh's Festival Commission Piano Trio No. 2, and the return of our lecture series, BAM, Insights on the Brain and Music. 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
3: Well, hey there. Welcome back to our Tuesday evening and this 9 o'clock hour. It's Weeknights with David. I'm your host, David Sinkus. Thanks so much for being here with me, sharing your time, of course, enjoying this music. 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All right, let's kick off the hour with music from Franz Schubert, the second movement, the Andante un poco molto from Schubert's String Quartet No. 15, the Takash Quartet performing.

Second movement, Andante un poco moto from Franz Schubert's String Quartet No. 15. Takash Quartet performing here as we are rolling through this 9 o'clock hour on our Tuesday, this 18th of August. 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On the next 10 at 10, the Santa Fe Symphony Education Projects reach thousands of students each year, working with young choral, orchestral, mariachi, and jazz musicians in a variety of settings. 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Our music from American composer Aaron Copland now, the Buckaroo Holiday from his Rodeo from 1942. Originally a ballet, choreographed by Agnes B. DeMille, celebrating the American West. Became an orchestral suite as well in 1945. Nicknamed or subtitled The Courting at Burnt Ranch. Leonard Bernstein here with the New York Philharmonic.

0: Buckaroo Holiday, one of the five movements from Aaron Copland's Rodeo, or Rodeo, and that from 1942, a Virginia ballet and also an orchestral suite. Leonard Bernstein with the New York Philharmonic as we're making our way through the 9 o'clock hour here on this Tuesday. 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All right, quick break. Stay with me. Music on the other side coming up from Richard Strauss.
1: When Italian violinist Francesco Gemignani was invited to play for England's King George, he worried about having a qualified accompanist. So he insisted on having George Frederick Handel do it, forging a long-term friendship between the two musicians. 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
0: Our music now from Richard Strauss, his Macbeth, Opus 23. It's a symphonic poem, or sort of his like first tone poem, which is, they say, was a completely new path for Strauss here, composed from 1886 to 1888. Revised several times by Strauss, never was happy with it. Lauren Mazel here, and the Bavarian Radio Symphony Orchestra, of course. Macbeth, Opus 23 from Richard Strauss, obviously based on the Shakespeare play. Enjoy.

0: Macbeth, Opus 23 from Richard Strauss from 1888. Lauren Mazel and the Bavarian Radio Symphony Orchestra making their way through the 9 o'clock hour on this Tuesday. 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Coming up, William Schumann's American Muse, his Symphony Number 10, second of our evening's masterworks, kicking off the 10 o'clock hour. Right now, a quick break. Stay right there. Music from Duke Ellington coming up. The third movement, Martin Luther King Jr. from Ellington's Three Black Kings. Joanne Folletta with the Buffalo Philharmonic. Stay with me.
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Third movement, Martin Luther King Jr., from Duke Ellington's Three Black Kings. Joanne Folletta with the Buffalo Philharmonic here as we are rolling through this 9 o'clock hour, what's left of it here, of our Tuesday evening, this 18th of August. 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All right, get yourself ready, get comfortable, grab your favorite beverage, of course. Coming up, the 10 o'clock hour and the second of our evening's masterworks. William Schumann's Symphony No. 10, The American Muse, Leonard Slatkin and the St. Louis Symphony Orchestra performing. Second of our evening's masterworks coming right up. Stay close.

0: features Puccini's Madama Butterfly, the story of a Japanese girl who sacrifices her heritage for the American dream only to find tragedy at the hands of an American naval officer. Mozart's The Magic Flute is a fantastical quest to save a princess full of enchanting characters and daring trials. Tchaikovsky's Eugene Onegin tells the story of unbridled passion, devastating heartbreak, and unspoken regret. A new production of Handel's Rodelinda presents a timeless tale of shadowy political intrigue and ultimately redemption. And the American premiere of Tobias Picker's Lili Elba, the true story of a Danish painter who became one of the first to undergo gender affirmation surgery nearly a century ago. Tickets are available at the opera's website, santafeopera.org, or 505-986-5900, Monday through Saturday, 9 a.m. to 5 p.m.
1: Well, hey there. Welcome back to our Tuesday evening and this 10 o'clock hour. It's Weeknights with David. I'm your host, David Sinkins. Thanks so much for being here with me, sharing your time, joining this music, of course. Just tuning in, your lucky time for the second of our evening's masterworks. So I hope you're ready, you're comfortable, have your favorite beverage. I have for us the Symphony No. 10, The American Muse, from William Schumann, Leonard Slatkin, and the St. Louis Symphony Orchestra performing. Symphony No. 10, of course, subtitled The American Muse. It's the final symphony by American composer William Schumann. Work was commissioned by the National Symphony Orchestra to commemorate the United States bicentennial. Its premiere was performed by the National Symphony Orchestra under the conductor Antel Doratti on April 6th of 1976. Schumann dedicated the symphony, quote, to the country's creative artist, past, present, and future. At behest of Schumann's wife, Schumann incorporated elements of his choral piece, Pioneers, Oh Pioneers, which is based on the poem by Walt Whitman. So listen for that. It is the Symphony No. 10, The American Muse, from William Schumann, Leonard Slatkin, and the St. Louis Symphony Orchestra, as we kick off the 10 o'clock hour with the second of our evening's masterworks.

Symphony No. 10, American Muse, from William Schumann, Leonard Slatkin, and the St. Louis Symphony Orchestra, as we've kicked off the 10 o'clock hour on our Tuesday with the second of our evening's masterworks. Hey, you can, of course, hear your evening's masterworks each weeknight, Monday through Friday, in the 8 and 10 o'clock hours, right here and only here on Weeknights with David. 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Tune in, of course, this coming Monday for Handel's Rodelinda. That's coming up. And you can stream the operas for 30 days after broadcast at our website at khfm.org. Our music from Telemann, George Philip Telemann, his trumpet concerto in D major, four movement Baroque piece here. This from Telemann, living from 1681 to 1767. It exudes air of effortless melodic simplicity, as we're calling it. We'll hear Maurice Andre in the trumpet exuding that air. Sir Neville Mariner in the Academy of St. Martin in the Fields performing.

0: Trumpet Concerto in D Major from George Philip Telemann. The Baroque, a piece there from Telemann from around 1700, 1720-ish. Maurice André Trumpet, Sir Neville Mariner in the Academy of St. Martin the Fields, rolling through the 10 o'clock hour here on our Tuesday. 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All right, some quick messages. Stay right there. Coming up right on the other side, music from Grace Williams, the Fantasia on Welsh Nursery Themes, Andrew Penny leading the Royal Ballet Sinfonia. Coming right up. Stay with me.
1: Star-crossed love, betrayal, revenge. They're all part of Giuseppe Verdi's dramatic opera, Louisa Miller. 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Michaela Mariotti leads a fantastic cast and the chorus and orchestra. I hope you'll be listening.
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All right, music right now from Zez Confrey, his Mighty Lackawanna, Ettore Anja Pridsta on the piano.

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0: shadowy political intrigue, and ultimately, redemption. And the American premiere of Tobias Picker's Lili Elba, the true story of a Danish painter who became one of the first to undergo gender affirmation surgery nearly a century ago. Tickets are available at the opera's website, santafeopera.org, or 505-986-5900, Monday through Saturday, 9 a.m. to 5 p.m.
1: Well, hey there. Welcome back to our Tuesday evening and this final hour, our 11 o'clock hour. It's Weeknights with David. I'm your host, David Sinkis. Really appreciate you being here with me, sharing your time, enjoying this music, of course. Really appreciate it. We're going to kick off the final hour with music from Johann Sebastian Bach. Very famous pieces, the Brandenburg Concertos. This is the Brandenburg Concerto number 3 in G major. 3 of 6, of course, presented to Christian Ludwig, the Margrave of Brandenburg. Margrave of Brandenburg in 1721, George Malcolm on the harpsichord with Sir Noble Mariner and the Academy of St. Martin in the Fields.

Brandenburg Concerto No. 3 in G Major, 3 of 6 from Johann Sebastian Bach. George Malcolm Harpsichord, Sir Neville Mariner in the Academy of St. Martin in the Fields. As you kicked off the final hour on our Tuesday, this 18th of August, listener-supported 95.5 KHFM Classical Public Radio. 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

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Our music from Max Brook to continue, the Ave Maria, Opus 61, from 1892. It's based on the Song of the Bell, or the prayer from his, the movement, the Song of the Bell in the piece, sort of a calm, prayer-like work, romantic and lyrical. Oh, for Hornoy on the cello was Charles McCarris, Sir Charles McCarris, and the London Philharmonic Orchestra.

Ave Maria, Opus 61 from Max Brook from 1892. Oh, for Harnoy Cello, Sir Charles McCarris leading the London Philharmonic Orchestra. Making our way through the final hour on our Tuesday. Listener supported, 95.5 KHFM. We're Classical Public Radio. Quick break, stay right there with me. Coming up, music from

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1: He was the king of swing, but when the big band era ended, Benny Goodman honed his classical chops and turned to pieces like this, Weber's Second Clarinet Concerto. On the next Chicago Symphony Orchestra program, Benny Goodman's Classical Side. Next time with the CSO. I'm Lisa Simeone.
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0: Our music now from Amjad Ali Khan, his Romancing Earth, the Raga Pilu, Sharon Isman guitar with Amjad Ali Khan on the Sarad and Amit Kavthekar on the tabla. This is sort of a cross-cultural musical composition. It transitions from sort of meditative to sort of energetic. It's from 2024. Basic scale of Pilu emphasizes a flat third and leading note, which gives the raga a wistful mood, both to Indian and Western ears. Sort of a crossing of cultures here, of course, from Amjad Ali Khan, Romancing Earth, Raga Pilu.

0: Romancing Earth, Raga Pilu from Amjad Ali Khan, Sharon Isman guitar, Amjad Ali Khan sarad, Amit Kazakar on the tabla, as we're rolling through the final minutes here of our Tuesday evening. 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Quick break, stay with me. Mozart coming up on the other side. The Andante from Wolfgang Amadeus Mozart's Piano Sonata No. 13. Alicia de la Rocha on the piano.
1: 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I'm Kathleen Rich. 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

Andante from Wolfgang Amadeus Mozart's Piano Sonata Number 13. Elisa de la Rocha on the piano as we run out of time here on our Tuesday evening. 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You've been listening to Weeknights with David. I'm your host, David Sinkes. Thanks so much for being here with me, sharing your time, enjoying this music. Really appreciate it. We'll do it all again tomorrow on our Wednesday from 7 to midnight with our evening's Masterworks in the 8 and 10 o'clock hours. So join me then. Stay right there. Peter Vandegraaff takes you into your overnight. And as always, start your day off right. 6 a.m. weekday mornings with Tanya Cole. Stay safe, stay healthy.

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1: Here's pianist Edil Biretz to perform Franz Liszt's transcription of Senta's Ballad from Wagner's The Flying Dutchman.

the character Senta's Ballad from The Flying Dutchman by Richard Wagner, as transcribed by his father-in-law, Franz Liszt, and played by Edil Biret. I hope very much that you can spend some time with me now. I'm Peter Van de Graaff, and this is the music which opens and concludes the opera by Richard Wagner, Tristan und Isolde, The Prelude and Liebestod, Love, Death. This is the New York Philharmonic, conducted by Pierre Boulez.

New York Philharmonic, Pierre Boulez conducting, and the Prelude and Liebestod from Richard Wagner's Tristan und Isolde. Peter Schickley had some fun with the opening motif from that piece in writing his last tango in Bayreuth. Here is that with the New York Bassoon Quartet.

New York Bassoon Quartet performing The Last Tango in Bayreuth, based on the opening of Tristan und Isolde by Peter Schickli. And let's stick with tangos for a bit. This is the Brazilian Tango by Brazilian composer Ernesto Nazareth, played by Gabriela Montero.

Gabriela Montero, and the Brazilian Tango by Ernesto Nazareth. Here's the duo Similia, twins actually performing together, this from The History of the Tango by the Argentinian composer Astor Piazzolla.

That's from The History of the Tango by Astor Piazzolla, performed by Similia. Turning now to some music by the German-Italian composer Ermanno Wolf Ferrari. Had a very successful career as an operatic composer in the early 20th century, although his operas are rarely seen or heard today. This is his Suite Concertino for a bassoon and orchestra with Giuseppe Ciabocchi and the Rome Symphony Orchestra, conducted by Francesco Lavecchia.

Some music by a very interesting composer. He was a wonderful artist, visual artist, painter, named Ermanno Wolf Ferrari, born to Italian and German parents, and lived in both places, in Venice and in Munich, back and forth. That was his Suite Concertino in F, with Giuseppe Ciabocchi playing bassoon, joined by the Rome Symphony Orchestra, and the conductor was Francesco Lavecchia. Here's a duo for bassoons by Orlando Di Lasso.

0: couple of members of New York Kammermusiker and that duo by Orlando Di Lasso.
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0: I hope that you're able to spend some time with me. I'm Peter Van de Graaff. I'm going to bring you a string quartet by a very talented composer who was of the vintage of Haydn and Mozart. Her name is Maddalena Lombardini Sirmen. Sirmen, her married name. She was a violinist and a singer and, of course, composer. We'll listen to a string quartet of hers. We have right now some music from early Spain, from the Sephardic Jewish tradition, Pajarico. Tú te llamas. Your name is Pajarico, and this is Hesperian 21, led by Jordi Savall.

So much music has been discovered and recorded by Jordi Savall and his Hesperian 21. That's a good example there. A traditional Sephardic melody, Pajarico, tú te llamas. Your name is Pajarico. This is based on a tune which is, well, no one knows who wrote it, but it probably originates in Spain. La Folia de España, the madness, craziness of Spain. These variations are by Arcangelo Corelli, probably the best known set of variations on that famous melody. Here is Jordi Savall with an ensemble.

So famous is that set of variations that it was often thought that Corelli himself wrote the melody, but he did not. It's variations on La Folia de España, and the ensemble was joined by Jordi Savall. More music from Italy. This is music by a very fine violinist and opera singer and composer. Her name is Maddalena Lombardini. She sometimes went by Sirmen, which was her married name, and this is her string quartet number 3. It's performed by the Allegri Quartet.

The Allegri String Quartet, and that music by Maddalena Lombardini, her String Quartet number 3 in G minor. Here's a little violin duet by that same composer.

The violin was her instrument, and she played it professionally, did Maddalena Lombardini. That little duet there was played by Shelby Yamin and Sarah Blyle Douglas. Something quite a bit different now from the early Italian music we've been hearing. This is the Oriental Rhapsody. It's a symphonic poem, Eastern-inspired, by Alexander Glazunov. And this is the USSR Symphony Orchestra, conducted by Yevgeny Svetlanov.

Alexander Glazunov, one of the many Russian composers inspired by exotic things of the East, as evidenced in that Rhapsody for Orchestra called the Oriental Rhapsody. And that performance was by Yevgeny Sviatlanov leading the USSR Symphony Orchestra. This is by Glazunov's contemporary, Alexander Scriabin. It's a prelude, Opus 74. This is late music by Scriabin, and Pierce Lane is the pianist.

0: Composer Alexander Scriabin marked that piece slow, vaguely, and indecisively. It's a prelude, and Pierce Lane played it.
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0: A couple of performances here by the ensemble from Canada, La Pietà. And let's begin with this by the Estonian composer Arvo Pärt. It's called Summa, S-U-M-M-A. And it was originally a choral piece, as Arvo Pärt often did. He made many different arrangements of single pieces of music, and in this case for strings. It is a setting of the Credo text from the Latin Mass originally. Angèle Dubaud with La Pietà and Summa by Arvo Pärt.

That music inspired in part by medieval chants, Renaissance polyphony. It's called Summa, but it was composed in 1977 by the Estonian composer Arvo Pärt, and then arranged from the original choral piece for strings, as we heard it there with La Pietà. Peter Van de Graaff here with this music, which was inspired by a dream had by the violinist composer of the Italian Baroque, Giuseppe Tartini. He dreamt that the devil appeared to him and played him some wildly exotic and difficult music. The composer woke up and wrote down whatever he could remember from the dream and worked it into this, which is now known as the Devil's Trill Sonata. It's arranged here for violin and ensemble, originally just for violin and a couple of continuo instruments, but here is Angèle Dubois with La Pietà.

Angèle Dubois soloing with and conducting La Pietà in the so-called Devil's Trill Sonata by the Italian Baroque violinist composer Giuseppe Tartini. Which brings us to the Mephisto Waltz, the Devil's Waltz, or the Dance in the Village Inn by Franz Liszt, inspired by Goethe's Faust. Here is pianist Daniel Barenboim.

Pianist Daniel Barenboim and The Dance in the Village Inn, or the Mephisto Waltz No. 1 by Franz Liszt. From music inspired by the devil to music which is a setting of Gregorian chant from the church, harmonized by Liszt and played by Leslie Howard.

lists harmonization of some chants from the Latin Requiem, played by Leslie Howard. Now we come to some Scottish music. This is by Scottish composer, first of all, Alexander Mackenzie, but it is also very Scottish-inspired by the Highlands. It's called the Pibroch Suite, Rachel Barton Pine with a Scottish Chamber Orchestra conducted by Alexander Platt.

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And here is a Scottish folk song arranged by Joseph Haydn. It's called The Ploughman. He arranged this for voice and a piano trio.

0: Lorna Anderson with the Eisenstadt Haydn Trio and Haydn's arrangement of that Scottish folk song called The Ploughman.
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0: I'll be playing for you the Fourth Symphony of Beethoven with Andres Nelsons and the Vienna Philharmonic ahead. And a bit of Beethoven right now, the first of a couple of sets of variations we'll be hearing. And this based on a melody by a contemporary of Mozart's named Giovanni Paisiello, the famous aria Nel cor più non mi sento, but the variations by Beethoven. Cedric T. Bergion, piano.

The melody was originally an aria from an opera called La Molinara by Giovanni Paisiello. A lot of composers have used that tune as the basis for variations, including, in the case we just heard, Beethoven. And the pianist was Cédric Tiberghien. Later on, more Beethoven, his Symphony No. 4. This is Peter van de Graaf with music for a chamber ensemble by a Belgian composer who died in his early 20s. His name is Guillaume Lequeur, and his theme with variations.

That was the Camerata Quartet performing some music written by a Belgian composer who died of typhoid fever the day after his 24th birthday, so it showed such enormous promise. And he was a pupil of César Franck, Guillaume Lequeu, L-E-K-E-U. That was his theme and variations. And this is a little etude by Louise Varenque.

An etude by Louise Farranc. Now it's on to Beethoven and the fourth of his nine symphonies, Symphony in B-flat Major, Opus 60. This from recordings of all the Beethoven symphonies on the DG, Deutsche Grammophon label, with the Vienna Philharmonic, conducted by Andris Nelsons.

music by Beethoven, which actually had a couple of premieres. In 1806, the year of its composition, it had its premiere at his patron Prince Lobkowitz's palace. But then, a couple of years later, the official premiere in Vienna at the Burgtheater. That was the Symphony No. 4 by Beethoven, and it was performed by the Vienna Philharmonic, Andris Nelsons, the conductor, a work which, although all the Beethoven symphonies are so well known, might be one of the lesser known, maybe overshadowed by the Third and the Fifth symphonies. This is by a French Baroque guitarist-composer named Robert de Vizet. He titled this the Masquerade or Rondo.

0: although originally composed for the guitar, it was played there on the harp, on a Baroque harp specifically, by Andrew Lawrence King. It's called the Masquerade or Rondo by Robert de Vizé.
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0: Peter Van de Graaff here with you.

Barry Tuckwell, famous as a horn player, and we will hear him in that role in just a few minutes. But first, we have him as conductor, leading the London Symphony Orchestra in this famous excerpt from Die Walküre by Richard Wagner.

at the Ride of the Valkyries from Die Walküre by Richard Wagner. Performance by the London Symphony Orchestra and the conductor, a man who's better known for his horn playing. We're going to hear him play the horn in a moment, Barry Tuckwell. Music for horn and orchestra for you. Glazunov is coming up in a moment in that role, but right now we have something by not Wolfgang Amadeus Mozart, but his father, Leopold Mozart, who wrote a very successful horn concerto in D. Barry Tuckwell plays that now with the Academy of St. Martin in the Fields, conducted by Sir Neville Mariner.

That was a great horn player, Barry Tuckwell, with the Academy of St. Martin in the Fields, led by Sir Neville Mariner. Music by the father of Wolfgang Amadeus Mozart, Leopold Mozart, his D major horn concerto. This also for horn and orchestra. It is by Alexander Glazunov, and he called it the Idyll, the Idyll, an idyllic work for horn and strings. We have as soloist now Anton Hummer with the RIAS Sinfonietta, directed by Jiří Staněk.

Anton Hammer played the horn solo there with the strings of the RIAS Sinfonietta. It stands for Radio in the American Sector. It's a Berlin group, and you recall after World War II, Berlin was divided into various sectors, each governed by one of the Allied countries. This was in the American sector. Jiří Stadek was the conductor. That's called the Idyll, the Idyll by Glazunov. Not as in someone's idolizing someone, but the idol as in idyllic or restful. That's what is reflected in that piece. It's a nice sentiment to have, restful, reflective. We're going to hear some more idols right now. Let's begin with this one from the album for the young, or album for children, literally, by Cécile Chaminade. This Idyll, idol, is played by Peter Jacobs.

from the album for children by Cécile Chaminade. That was Peter Jacobs at the piano for the Idylle, the idyll. Here is an idyll four-string orchestra by Leos Janáček. It's interesting how this is one of his better-known pieces, certainly not the best-known by any means, but a better-known work, and yet it was written very early in his life and wasn't published until many years after his death. The Idylle, the idyll four-string orchestra, written when Janáček was about 23 years old is all. It's a work in seven movements, almost a little serenade for strings, really. And these are the strings of the Seattle Symphony Orchestra. The conductor here is Gerard Schwartz.

music composed by Leos Janáček, the Czech composer. He was 23 years old when he wrote that piece. It wasn't published till after his death. It's called the Idyll, the Idyll, the idyllic, restful work. Seattle Symphony Strings, Gerard Schwartz. We've been hearing a lot of idylls, idols. We have one more also by a Czech composer, in fact. This is by Bedřich Smetana. František Rauch is the pianist, and this is from the Sketches by Smetana.

0: That idle, idyllic work was by Bedřich Smetana, the Czech composer, and it comes from his Sketches, Opus 4. That recording was with pianist František Rauch, an idle, you think of idling away your time, something just a restful, idyllic.
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0: I'm Peter Van de Graaff. I'd like to take you with me to the forest, to the woods. We have several compositions inspired by that very thing. Beginning with Antonín Dvořák. This is from a collection of pieces originally for piano four hands called From the Bohemian Forest, and it's Silent Woods. He arranged this for cello and orchestra. Peter Vispelvay solos with the Netherlands Philharmonic.

18th century American composers, John Knowles Payne and his In the Country, and Edward McDowell for his Woodland Sketches. Before we get to either of those pieces, though, this is The Forest Murmurs from Siegfried by Richard Wagner. Otto Klemperer conducts here the Philharmonia Orchestra.

Philharmonia Orchestra led by Otto Klemperer in music by Richard Wagner. That's from his opera Siegfried, The Forest Murmurs. This is some more forest music, but it's also just about being in the countryside. The first piece is called Wood Notes, so we're in the woods for the first piece, but then there's Wayside Flowers and Under the Linden Trees, The Shepherd's Lament, Village Dance, Rainy Day, The Mill, Gypsies, Farewell, and Welcome Home. These are 10 sketches for piano in the country by the 19th century American composer John Knowles Payne. And our pianist here is Denver Oldham.

We've heard music by the 19th century American composer John Knowles Payne. Denver Oldham played that collection of 10 pieces called In the Country. We're going to hear Woodland Sketches, some more outdoor American music in just a couple minutes. First, though, this, which is called Hushed Woods from 1925 by the violinist composer Cecil Burleigh.

Zena Schiff played violin there, Mary Berenger the pianist. The first of the Boyhood Recollections from 1925 by the American violinist composer Cecil Burley. That particular one is called Hushed Woods. We now have a collection of what was originally piano pieces, another set of 10 miniatures. This by Edward McDowell, called Woodland Sketches. The first one's by far the best known, To a Wild Rose. These have been transcribed, however, for band by Frank Winterbottom, and they're played by the Dallas Wind Symphony, conducted by Frederick Fennell.

originally piano pieces by the American composer and pianist Edward McDowell. Frank Winterbottom made the transcriptions for band there of the collection of 10 miniatures called Woodland Sketches. That was the Dallas Wind Symphony, directed by Frederick Fennell.

Good morning. I am Tanya Cole. It is Wednesday. 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And coming up in the first half hour today is a romance written by Richard Strauss. We're beginning with music from Robert Duvisay, La Musette. Scott Tennant plays guitar, and today is the 19th day of August.

0: You just heard guitarist Scott Tennant perform La Musette by Robert Duvisset, French composer. 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I am Tanya Cole, and it is August 19th, 2026. The Morning Birds are brought to you by Wild Birds Unlimited, helping you enjoy the symphony of birdsong in your backyard with high-fat and calcium-enriched food for the spring and summer nesting season. 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
0: New Mexico Performing Arts Society, presenting the New Mexico Box Society in concert. The program includes arias and excerpts from Bach's cantatas and oratorios, featuring voice, solo oboe and flute, in addition to movements from Vivaldi's Four Seasons for Strings. Met opera conductor emeritus Franz Vogt leads the ensemble. Sunday, August 23rd, 4 p.m., in the sanctuary of the Unitarian Universalist Congregation in Santa Fe. Tickets and information at 877-466-3404 or nmpas.org.
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2: Good morning, New Mexico. We're cranking up the heat today. A high of 99 degrees, impact heat in Albuquerque with a low tonight of 69 degrees. We're staying dry throughout the afternoon and evening. 93 the high in Santa Fe with a low tonight of 63. Expect scattered thunderstorms and showers this afternoon. Stay hydrated, stay safe. We'll have more on your extended forecast on KOAT.com. 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

0: with Semyon Bychkov leading the Orchestre de Paris. And I'm Tanya Cole, and Saturday, August 29th at 3 p.m., the Rahim Al-Haj Scholarship Concert comes to St. John's United Methodist Church in Albuquerque. This non-ticketed event supports a newly created scholarship for young composers and features performances by Rahim Al-Haj and Little Earth Orchestra, Amy Greer, Evan Dates, Juani de la Isla, and Carmen La Chispa Montes. Nosotros, and special guest, Ali McGraw. More information at music@stjohns.org. And coming up, we'll hear music by Giovanni Punto. Stay with us. On this edition of the Choral Hour, selections from the latest work of English composer Joby Talbot. Written for a cappella choir and marimba, Talbot has set the poem Piedra de Sol, or Sunstone, of Mexican poet Octavio Paz. We'll hear Grammy-winning ensemble Conspirari perform this epic piece. Join me, Kathleen Rich, for the Choral Hour, Wednesday at 6 p.m., right here at 95.5 KHFM.
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0: That was a composition written by Giovanni Punto, born Jan Vaclav Stig. It said that he changed his name to apparently run away from debt, which is maybe something that's still not uncommon. That was a quartet in F, opus number 18, number 1. For horn and string trio, the natural horn was played by Richard Serafinoff. Cynthia Roberts played violin, David Miller, viola, and Alan Ware, cello. And I am Tanya Cole, and this is 95.5 KHFM Classical Public Radio. 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
2: Good morning, New Mexico. We're cranking up the heat today. A high of 99 degrees, impact heat in Albuquerque with a low tonight of 69 degrees. We're staying dry throughout the afternoon and evening. 93 the high in Santa Fe with a low tonight of 63. Expect scattered thunderstorms and showers this afternoon. Stay hydrated, stay safe. We'll have more on your extended forecast on KOAT.com. I'm KOAT 7 forecaster Christiana Ramos with your KOAT Action 7 News forecast for Classical 95.5 KHFM.
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4: It's the final week of the 53rd season of the Santa Fe Chamber Music Festival, which runs through Monday, August 24th. This week, baritone Benjamin Apple sings two Schubert song cycles, and pianist Kirill Gerstein, violinist William Hagen, and cellist Peter Stumpf play Beethoven's Archduke Trio. Gerstein also joins Katya Skanavi for piano duets by Schubert, Rachmaninoff, and Kurtag, and pianist Juho Pojanin gives a solo recital featuring sonatas by Scriabin. Pojanin also joins violinist John Storgards, cellist Anssi Kartunen, and other festival artists for a Thursday evening concert with works by Mozart, Schumann, Sarajaho, and Sorensen. Santa Fe Opera music director Harry Bickett conducts Bach orchestral suites, and the Dover Quartet plays music by Schubert and Dvorak on the last two concerts of the season. Plus, the world premiere of Magnus Lindbergh's Festival Commission Piano Trio No. 2, and the return of our lecture series, BAM, Insights on the Brain and Music. Tickets and information at 505-982-1890 or santafechambermusic.org. 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

That was music written by English Renaissance composer John Dowland called Flow My Tears, performed by the Period Ensemble, Ensemble Galilée.

You just heard pianist Robert Silverman perform the musical Snuffbox, written by Anatoly Liadov. And I'm Tanya Cole, and KHFM is your home for classical music and great prizes. 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And perhaps this is some foreshadowing. Perhaps there's a great prize in your future. I think that is the thought. Stay with us.

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2: Well, hello, and welcome to Wednesday here at your classical station, 95.5 KHFM. I'm Tanya Cole. Good morning. A duo and a guitar sonata are ahead for this hour, musically anyway, as well as a chance for some tickets for a performance this weekend here in Albuquerque. A pair of tickets I will be giving away very shortly. But first, we check in on what to expect from the weather with Christiana Ramos from KUAT.
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3: Good morning, New Mexico. We're cranking up the heat today. A high of 99 degrees, impact heat in Albuquerque with a low tonight of 69 degrees. We're staying dry throughout the afternoon and evening. 93 the high in Santa Fe with a low tonight of 63. Expect scattered thunderstorms and showers this afternoon. Stay hydrated, stay safe. We'll have more on your extended forecast on KOAT.com. I'm KOAT 7 forecaster Christiana Ramos with your KOAT Action 7 News forecast for Classical 95.5 KHFM.
2: Starting with a piano piece by Maurice Ravel. It's in three movements, each based on a poem written in the year 1908. And it's called Gaspard de la Nuit. Martha Argerich plays piano.

0: Pianist Martha Argerich performing music written by Maurice Ravel in the year 1908, Gaspard de la Nuit. And good morning, I'm Tanya Cole. Thanks for tuning in. It's 95.5 KHFM. And this Saturday, which is August the 22nd, at the African American Performing Arts Center here in Albuquerque at Expo New Mexico, a night of jazz with the Abigail Rickards Quintet and just the two of us. Tickets and information at eventbrite.com. And Chicago musician Abigail Rickards has made an international name for herself in jazz and pop music community for at least 20 years, if not more. And after launching her career in New York City in 2002 at well-known clubs like Birdland, the Jazz Standard, Smalls, she garnered praise as a selected semifinalist in the 2004 Thelonious Monk International Jazz Competition. She does have quite a few examples of her work on YouTube as well. So this is the event, by the way, that I mentioned earlier. I have a pair of tickets for. So if you would like your name entered for a chance to win to attend that performance this coming Saturday evening, just send me an email. Mention the tickets. Please include your telephone number as well as your birth year. You do have to be over 18 to win. I'll put all the names in the wheel of names and spin it for a winner. My email address is Tanya at khfm.org, and Tanya is spelled T-A-N-Y-A at khfm.org. Good luck. So ahead, more music, of course, from another French composer by the name of Jules de Mersman. Stay with us.
1: 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Continuing our European concert tour, Dalia Stasevska leads the Czech Philharmonic in Dvorak's Symphony No. 8 and Richard Strauss's Don Quixote. I'm Jan Weller. I hope you'll be listening.
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That was Duo Brillant, called William Tell, by Jules de Mersemont. And the flutist was Wolfgang Schulz. Hans-Jörg Schellenberger played the oboe with Ralph Cannon playing piano. And we'll follow with a guitar sonata. It is number 3 in B minor, written by Count Ludovico Roncalli. And the guitarist is Richard Savino on Baroque guitar.

0: The Baroque guitar playing of Richard Savino for Baroque music by Count Ludovico Roncalli. That was Guitar Sonata number 3 in B minor. I'm Tanya Cole. It's 95.5 KHFM. Here's the weather forecast from KOAT's Christiana Ramos.
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2: Good morning, New Mexico. We're cranking up the heat today. A high of 99 degrees, impact heat in Albuquerque with a low tonight of 69 degrees. We're staying dry throughout the afternoon and evening. 93 the high in Santa Fe with a low tonight of 63. Expect scattered thunderstorms and showers this afternoon. Stay hydrated, stay safe. We'll have more on your extended forecast on KOAT.com. 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
4: 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Saturday, August 29th at 3 p.m. at St. John's United Methodist Church in Albuquerque. 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

Music written by Antonio Salieri for his opera called Il Ricco d'un Giorno. That was the overture. And the recording we heard there was by the Slovak Radio Symphony Orchestra Bratislava, led by Michael Didrik. And I'm Tanya Cole, and good morning. Thanks for being here. It's 95.5 KHFM, Classical Public Radio. Your morning Mozart is on its way. Stay with us.

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1: Well, hi there. I am Tanya Cole. Thanks for tuning in. You know, back earlier this year, I guess I would say around February or early February, typically the third Wednesday of the month would have me ending my program early at 9 a.m. and introducing the Choral Hour at that time. Well, times have changed. As perhaps you are aware, Performance Today is now has found a home here on KHFM every weekday morning from 9 a.m. to 11 a.m. The Choral Hour, however, still airs every third Wednesday of the month, but it has now moved to the evenings at 6 p.m. instead of the morning. So you have that to look forward to later this evening with your host of Santa Fe, Kathleen Rich. The Choral Hour, every third Wednesday of the month. Happening momentarily is your morning Mozart, but first, it's the weather from KOAT.
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2: Good morning, New Mexico. We're cranking up the heat today. A high of 99 degrees, impact heat in Albuquerque with a low tonight of 69 degrees. We're staying dry throughout the afternoon and evening. 93 the high in Santa Fe with a low tonight of 63. Expect scattered thunderstorms and showers this afternoon. Stay hydrated, stay safe. We'll have more on your extended forecast on KOAT.com. I'm KOAT 7 forecaster Christiana Ramos with your KOAT Action 7 News forecast for Classical 95.5 KHFM.
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1: 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This morning's Mozart is formally called Serenade No. 6 in D Major, Kochel No. 239. And Mozart was 20 years old when he wrote it. This was in 1776, living in Salzburg. And serenades at that time served as functional, practical music for any number of events, civic events, university events, courtly functions. And quite often these festivities were set outside. So the musicians were often outside as well. And the music was meant to project, you know, loud enough and confidently enough so the folks attending could enjoy it, but it wasn't overwhelming. And Mozart conceived this particular piece for two different sets of strings plus timpani. So essentially a string quartet, a timpani, and a small orchestra of strings. And this setup is characterized as a double ensemble. It's not exactly clear which specific occasion that he wrote the work for, and it's also most familiar as Serenata Notturna. It has clearly endured and in current times, well, played at all times of day or night, even right now at about 8 in the morning. It's night serenade, but that's okay. We'll hear the Prague Chamber Orchestra play under the direction of Sir Charles Mackerras. Here is your morning Mozart.

That was Mozartian Sir Charles Mackerras leading the Prague Chamber Orchestra for Serenata Notturna. And that was your Morning Mozart. I'm your morning host. I'm Tanya Cole. And next up, very different from a very different time as well, from the 20th century music anyway. It's from the Concerto for Flute and String Orchestra, the third movement. It's marked Vivace, written by Jerome Maras, who was born in 1913 in Brooklyn. And he ultimately wrote a lot of music for film and TV, but also for other capacities as well. This particular movement, performed by the New Zealand Chamber Orchestra with Alexis Still on the flute.

0: Music by Jerome Maras. It was Vivace, the third movement from a concerto for flute and string orchestra. The flute played by Alexis Still. The string orchestra, New Zealand Chamber Orchestra, led by Donald Armstrong. And I'm Tanya Cole, and it's 95.5 KHFM. In August is National Make-A-Will Month. 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

A violin and guitar sonata, both instruments played by Niccolo Paganini. That was number 16 in E major. He was the composer, by the way. Moshe Hammer played the violin with Norbert Kraft on guitar. Following now with a sonata, this one in B flat major by the Locatelli Trio. They will perform it, written by Tommaso Albinoni.

0: The Locatelli Trio performing Sonata in B flat major by Tommaso Albinoni. That's what you just heard. I'm Tanya Cole. It's your home for classical music in New Mexico. It's 95.5 KHFM. And here is KOAT's Christiana Ramos once more sharing the weather forecast this morning.
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2: Good morning, New Mexico. We're cranking up the heat today. A high of 99 degrees, impact heat in Albuquerque with a low tonight of 69 degrees. We're staying dry throughout the afternoon and evening. 93 the high in Santa Fe with a low tonight of 63. Expect scattered thunderstorms and showers this afternoon. Stay hydrated, stay safe. We'll have more on your extended forecast on KOAT.com. I'm KOAT 7 forecaster Christiana Ramos with your KOAT Action 7 News forecast for Classical 95.5 KHFM.
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4: It's the final week of the 53rd season of the Santa Fe Chamber Music Festival, which runs through Monday, August 24th. This week, baritone Benjamin Apple sings two Schubert song cycles, and pianist Kirill Gerstein, violinist William Hagen, and cellist Peter Stumpf play Beethoven's Archduke Trio. Gerstein also joins Katya Skanavi for piano duets by Schubert, Rachmaninoff, and Kurtag, and pianist Juho Pojanen gives a solo recital featuring sonatas by Scriabin. Pojanen also joins violinist John Storgarts, cellist Anssi Kartunen, and other festival artists for a Thursday evening concert with works by Mozart, Schumann, Sarajaho, and Sorensen. Santa Fe Opera music director Harry Bickett conducts Bach orchestral suites, and the Dover Quartet plays music by Schubert and Dvorak on the last two concerts of the season. Plus, the world premiere of Magnus Lindbergh's Festival Commission Piano Trio No. 2, and the return of our lecture series, BAM, Insights on the Brain and Music. 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
5: I'm always caught off guard when I hear swans honking. 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

The third movement, a minuet and trio from Haydn's Symphony No. 48. Adam Fischer led the Austro-Hungarian Haydn Orchestra for that one. This coming Saturday, which is August the 22nd, at the African American Performing Arts Center here in Albuquerque, a night of jazz will be presented with the Abigail Rickards Quintet and just the two of us. Tickets and information can be found at eventbrite.com. And I would like to congratulate listener Linda. Linda won the pair of tickets this morning that I was giving away for that performance. And thanks to those of you who emailed for a chance to win. And also be aware, I have another pair of tickets to a very different and more classical music aligned performance coming up in Santa Fe this weekend. And I still have a couple more hours with you this morning, so keep listening for that.

That was number 16 of the 21 Hungarian dances written by Johannes Brahms. That one in the key of F minor, and Otmar Svitner led Staatskapelle Berlin. And I am Tanya Cole. It is 95.5 KHFM. Coming up is Performance Today with Valerie Kaler.

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1: From APM American Public Media, this is Performance Today. I'm Valerie Kaler. Pop quiz time. How did Louis XIV of France, who died in 1715, give a 20th century American composer a career boost? Here's the short version. In 1663, Louis established the Prix de Rome for artists in France. Winners got to spend a couple years in Rome, fully funded, fully focused on making. A couple centuries later, the American Academy in Rome created a similar program. And in 1935, a young composer named Samuel Barber was awarded the American Prix de Rome. A symphony he wrote during his residency led to a life-changing professional connection. We'll hear the story and the symphony in just 5 minutes.
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6: 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I'm Brent Stevens. 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Tickets at santafechambermusic.org. 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
7: Well, I am Tanya Cole. Good morning. I am your local host for Performance Today alongside Valerie Kaler, your national host. And I am glad you're here. You're just in time. I would like to remind you of a local live recording of a performance that took place not long ago in Santa Fe and that we will share with you this weekend, this Saturday, on the next 10 at 10. 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
1: 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I'm Valerie Kaler. As we take you around the world, you sometimes hear a mention of this French composer or that Parisian instrumentalist winning the Prix de Rome. This very competitive scholarship program was established for visual artists in 1663 by Louis XIV. Other disciplines were added later, including the category of music, in 1803. An artist who won the Prix de Rome would spend 3 to 5 years in Rome, fully funded by the government, to pursue their creative endeavors. In 1894, the American Academy in Rome established its own fellowship program, modeled after the French prize and offering fully funded residencies to American artists and musicians. A 25-year-old composer from Westchester, Pennsylvania, won the American Prix de Rome in 1935. Samuel Barber was that young American.

Toscanini loved it so much that he wrote to Barber and asked for a short orchestral piece. That led to the life-changing NBC broadcast premiere of Barber's Adagio for Strings. A chain of events set in motion centuries earlier by a French king directly benefited the career of one of this country's most beloved composers. Let's hear a performance of this early, significant work by Samuel Barber. Elizabeth Askren leads the Texas Festival Orchestra at the Round Top Festival in Barber's Symphony in One Movement.

0: Samuel Barber said it was a four-movement symphony in one movement, which is to say it has the character and the tempo changes of a traditional four-movement symphony, but it flows from one to the next without pause. We heard the symphony in one movement written by Samuel Barber in 1936, played by the Texas Festival Orchestra. Elizabeth Askren led that performance at the Round Top Festival Institute in Round Top, Texas. In a moment, let us strive on to finish the work we are in to bind up the nation's wounds. This is Performance Today from APM.
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2: Hi there, I am Tanya Cole. And yes, Will Liverman in The Magic Flute is something to be seen. I can vouch for that. He was a highlight of the show for me. There are still a few performances of The Magic Flute that you have a chance to attend as the Santa Fe Opera is wrapping its season up in the next couple of weeks. And they are also posting updates all the time about air quality at the Santa Fe Opera. And if there's any need for concern, you can find out about the opera performances at our website, khfm.org, under News of the Arts. So the New Mexico Performing Arts Society has rescheduled its New Mexico Box Society performance from earlier this year for this weekend on this coming Sunday in Santa Fe. And as you can imagine, it features mostly works by Bach, but also music from Vivaldi's Four Seasons. And soprano Amy Owens will perform alongside a number of other local musicians this coming Sunday afternoon at 4 p.m. at Unitarian Universalist Church in Santa Fe. I have a pair of tickets up for grabs for this performance. So if you would like to attend on us, well, you can. Just send me an email to include your interest, your birthday, and your telephone number. You do have to be over 18 to win, but certainly not to attend. So your guest could be, 12 or 6 or 17 or even 51, whatever age. My email is Tanya at khfm.org. That is T-A-N-Y-A at khfm.org for your chance to win a performance to the New Mexico Box Society.

0: Society concert this weekend, this Sunday. 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
1: When Abraham Lincoln was elected president for the second time, he delivered one of the greatest speeches in American history. His second inaugural address included the words, "With malice toward none, with charity for all." That speech was part of the closing scene in Steven Spielberg's 2012 film called Lincoln. Composer John Williams wrote the piece we're about to hear for that film. It's called With Malice Toward None. John Williams made this special arrangement for the Kalidore String Quartet. They're playing it in concert in Skaneateles, New York.

with Malice Toward None. Music by John Williams from Steven Spielberg's 2012 film Lincoln. Williams originally wrote that for trumpet solo and orchestra. He recently made a string quartet arrangement for the ensemble we just heard, the Calidore String Quartet, with a beautiful solo for the group's cellist, Estelle Choi. They gave that concert during the annual Skinny Atlas Festival in Skinny Atlas, New York. The Calidore String Quartet got together as students at the Colburn School in Los Angeles back in 2010. And 3 years later, they were young artists in residence here on PT. Since then, it's been so impressive to see them skyrocket into such successful careers. It's always a treat to feature former PT young artists, the Calidore String Quartet.

0: In a moment, a sonata unfolds in Bed-Stuy. This is Performance Today from APM.
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3: New Mexico Performing Arts Society, presenting the New Mexico Bach Society in concert. The program includes arias and excerpts from Bach's cantatas and oratorios, featuring voice, solo oboe and flute, in addition to movements from Vivaldi's Four Seasons for Strings. Met opera conductor emeritus Franz Vogt leads the ensemble. Sunday, August 23rd, 4 p.m., in the sanctuary of the Unitarian Universalist Congregation in Santa Fe. Tickets and information at 877-466-3404 or nmpas.org.
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0: American composer Alvin Singleton was born in Brooklyn, New York in 1940, but he's made his home in Atlanta, Georgia for about four decades. He came to Atlanta to work as composer in residence with the Atlanta Symphony Orchestra for several years and just stayed. But he never let go of his identity as a New Yorker. He grew up in the Bedford-Stuyvesant neighborhood of Brooklyn, Bed-Stuy. It was a tight community, pulsing musical scene, especially a jazz scene. And Alvin Singleton spent a lot of time absorbing the curves and angles of jazz during his formative years while simultaneously learning the ABCs of classical music as he studied piano. Even with all this music in his life, he was not pointing himself toward a career in music. His parents wanted him to have a quote-unquote real job, so he planned on becoming an accountant, studied those books and music theory and composition and piano. Finally, it clicked. He wanted a life in music. Bye-bye ledgers and adding machines. He got a part-time job as an usher at Lincoln Center, and he said hearing Bernstein and the New York Philharmonic play Mahler's Resurrection Symphony was mind-blowing. Singleton decided that he was going to be a composer. Fast forward to 2024, pianist Jonathan Biss has a brand new piece in his hands, Alvin Singleton's Bed-Stuy Sonata. Biss says it toggles back and forth between extremes of tempo, of character, even of language. This is a piece whose rewards unfold over the course of 17 minutes. Fragments coalesce, harmonies become peaceful. Jonathan Biss gave this performance at Spivey Hall in Morrow, Georgia. Alvin Singleton's Bed-Stuy Sonata for solo piano.

0: Pianist Jonathan Bess with music by American composer Alvin Singleton, who was born in 1940 in the Bedford-Stuyvesant neighborhood of Brooklyn, New York. And he named that work the Bed-Stuy Sonata in honor of his old stomping grounds. Jonathan Bess gave that performance at Spivey Hall at Clayton State University in Morrow, Georgia. Thanks to the Walter and Emily Spivey Foundation for sharing that concert recording with us. 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I'm Valerie Keeler. 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
0: From APM American Public Media, this is Performance Today. I'm Valerie Kaler. Jean Sibelius was wrestling with something pretty big when he wrote this music, the trajectory of his own musical style. He was already a national hero in Finland, but more and more often he felt dissatisfied with the music he'd written up to that point. This particular symphony, his fifth, went through revision after revision. He even revised it again after its premiere. But there's one striking section present in the first version that survived all the revisions. This gorgeous hymn for the horns, inspired by a flight of swans. We'll hear the entire Fifth Symphony this hour.
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0: make choices to protect her only son. 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All set to a gorgeous score by a master of Baroque opera. I'm Kathleen Rich. 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
0: 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From APM, American Public Media, this is Performance Today. I'm Valerie Kaler. I'm glad you're here for today's musical adventures and discoveries. On the way this hour, an expansive symphony by Jean Sibelius that'll get you right here. And some gorgeous chamber music from a composer you've probably never heard of, but absolutely should know about. Right now, it's music from French composer Lily Boulanger. Many people know about her sister, the great teacher and conductor Nadia Boulanger, but Lily was also an extremely talented musician. Gabriel Fauré was a friend of that family, and he realized when Lily was only two that she had perfect pitch, and he encouraged her compositional studies. She suffered from poor health her whole life, and in her early 20s started a steep decline. We're about to hear a piece Lily wrote when she was just 18, a very sweet nocturne for violin and piano. Violinist Miranda Cuxon and pianist Blair McMillan offered this as their encore after a recital at the Isabella Stewart Gardner Museum in Boston.

0: Violinist Miranda Cuxon and pianist Blair McMillan played that as an encore after their recital at the Isabella Stewart Gardner Museum in Boston. Lily Boulanger was such an impressive composer before her untimely death at the age of 24. She had been sick and weak her entire short life. She knew she might not be around for very long, so in her teens, she devoted herself to what seemed like an impossible goal. She wanted to win the Prix de Rome, the biggest composition prize of the day. It had only ever been won by men. Lily Boulanger entered the contest for the first time when she was 18, but she collapsed during her performance and had to withdraw. She tried again the next year. At age 19 in 1913, she won, becoming the first woman to win the Prix de Rome. French composer Lily Boulanger. In a moment, we are museum hopping from the Isabella Stewart Gardner Museum in Boston to the Flagler Museum in Florida. This is Performance Today from APM.
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0: As a classical radio announcer, I am in a prime position to hear tons and tons of music that is new to me. Sometimes I feel about it. Other times I am transported. And every once in a while, I hear something that yanks me by the lapels and demands my attention, fills me with delight. Something that inspires me to dive toward the computer and order the sheet music. That's what happened to me a while back during a Sunday night radio shift. A string trio by French composer Jean Croix showed up in my playlist. The recording was from the Chicago-based Black Oak Ensemble. And yep, I went online, bought the sheet music before we'd even finished listening to the first movement. I was thrilled to learn they still play the piece in concert and that I get to share one of those live performances with you. The Black Oak Ensemble here playing the first movement of the string trio by Jean Croix at the Flagler Museum in Palm Beach, Florida.

The Black Oak Ensemble, playing the opening movement of the String Trio by Jean Croix, in concert at the Flagler Museum in Palm Beach, Florida. Jean Croix was a composer and a war hero. During World War I, he was a commander of a torpedo boat. In 1916, the boat hit an underwater mine. Most of the crew, including Commander Croix, were flung into the water by the blast. Croix was briefly knocked unconscious. When he came to, he saw one of his sailors, also unconscious, sinking beneath the surface. Croix dove, grabbed the sailor, and brought him back to the surface, saving the man's life. Jean Croix survived the war and died of natural causes in 1932. A composer with a fascinating body of work and the rank of Rear Admiral in the French Navy.

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0: Can you imagine your birthday being declared a national holiday? Well, that's exactly what happened to Finnish composer Jean Sibelius when he turned 50. It was 1915, and Sibelius had already been considered a national treasure in Finland for more than 20 years at that point, writing music that was played around the world and using Finnish history and culture as his inspiration. The whole country took the day off on December 8, 1915, the day Sibelius turned 50. That evening, Sibelius conducted a concert of his own music, and the centerpiece was the premiere of his Symphony No. 5. It was a hit on opening night and has been popular ever since. Music that premiered on the composer's birthday, which was also a national holiday. Here's Kenneth Woods conducting the English Symphony Orchestra in concert with the Symphony No. 5 by Jean Sibelius.

On April 21, 1915, composer John Sibelius looked up and saw a magnificent flight of birds. He wrote in his diary, quote, "Today I saw 16 swans. Lord God, what beauty! They circled over me for a long time, disappeared into the solar haze like a silver ribbon. Their call reminiscent of a small child crying. Nature's mysticism and life's angst." Sibelius was inspired by those swans to write a memorable theme in the final movement of the piece we just heard. That swan theme is a gently swaying set of chords led by the horn section of the orchestra.

Sibelius does something so clever here. He has two horns overlapping and trading off with two other horns. So it sounds like the horn players never take a breath. A majestic moment inspired by a flight of 16 swans. The Symphony No. 5 by Jean Sibelius. Kenneth Woods led that performance of the English Chamber Orchestra at Wyestone Hall. Beautiful hall right on the River Wye, just on the English side of the border between England and Wales. Broadcast of that recording supported by Arts Council England, the Worcester City Council, the Elgar Society, and the Bransford Trust.

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1: And it's on 95.5 KHFM, Classical Public Radio. And that is all for me this morning. Amy O'Brien joins you shortly for her midday show up until 3 p.m. this afternoon when Alexis Corbin steps in. And I personally think you made the right choice this morning by picking your classical public station to listen to. So thanks. I'm Tanya Cole. I'll be back

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2: It's the final week of the 53rd season of the Santa Fe Chamber Music Festival, which runs through Monday, August 24th. This week, baritone Benjamin Apples sings two Schubert song cycles, and pianist Kirill Gerstein, violinist William Hagen, and cellist Peter Stumpf play Beethoven's Archduke Trio. Gerstein also joins Katya Skanavi for piano duets by Schubert, Rachmaninoff, and Kurtag, and pianist Juho Pojanen gives a solo recital featuring sonatas by Scriabin. Pojanen also joins violinist John Storgards, cellist Anssi Kartunen, and other festival artists for a Thursday evening concert with works by Mozart, Schumann, Sarriaho, and Sorensen. Santa Fe Opera music director Harry Bickett conducts Bach orchestral suites, and the Dover Quartet plays music by Schubert and Dvorak on the last two concerts of the season. Plus, the world premiere of Magnus Lindbergh's Festival Commission Piano Trio No. 2, and the return of our lecture series, BAM, Insights on the Brain and Music. 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
3: Well, good morning. It's 11 o'clock. It's Amy O'Brien, a whole new day. It's Wednesday, hump day, and you've made it to the middle of the work week, which, let's be honest, just feels good, right? So let's start the day with a little fun from one of America's great musical showmen, Arthur Pryor, often remembered as the star trombone soloist in John Philip Sousa's band, dazzling audiences with his charisma and virtuosity. Also a successful band leader and composer in his own right, with a knack for writing music that was both energetic and had good humor. So this fantastic polka is a great example. Polka is obviously enormously popular in his day, and he takes that familiar dance form and gives it a little dose of wit and exuberance as the music bubbles along with these infectious rhythms. So it's a great way to start our Wednesday. Fantastic Polka by Arthur Pryor here on KHFM with Joseph Alessi and Eric Rombach-Kendall with the UNM Winds on 95.5 KHFM.

UNM Winds with Eric Rombaugh Kendall and Joseph Alessi on trombone. Fantastic polka from Arthur Pryor. Starting off our day together, it's Amy O'Brien. This is 95.5 KHFM, Classical Public Radio. And we're going to continue with a composer who practically invented the piano trio as we know it. In fact, over his career, he wrote nearly 40 of them, taking what had once just been pleasant domestic music and turning it into very sophisticated conversations among the instruments. We're going to enjoy the piano trio number 13 in C minor, which comes from a period when Haydn was experimenting and expanding his musical language. I think you'll notice that he never loses his trademark wit. So for you right now, from Franz Joseph Haydn, piano trio number 13 in C minor with

0: 95.5 KHFM, your home for classical music in New Mexico. That was Trio 1790 performing the Piano Trio number 13 in C minor from Franz Josef Haydn here on 95.5 KHFM, Classical Public Radio. It is Amy O'Brien. 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
4: New Mexico Performing Arts Society, presenting the New Mexico Bach Society in concert. The program includes arias and excerpts from Bach's cantatas and oratorios, featuring voice, solo oboe and flute, in addition to movements from Vivaldi's Four Seasons for Strings. Met opera conductor emeritus Franz Vogt leads the ensemble. Sunday, August 23rd, 4 p.m., in the sanctuary of the Unitarian Universalist Congregation in Santa Fe. Tickets and information at 877-466-3404 or nmpas.org.
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95.5 KHFM Classical Public Radio. It's Amy O'Brien with you. That was the Arato Quartet performing the Allegro Appassionato from Quartet G Minor, composed by Emily Mayer here on 95.5 KHFM. We're going to go ahead and continue with one of the towering figures of the Middle Ages, a poet and composer whose influence was felt for generations. He lived in 14th century France, helped shape the Ars Nova, or New Art, which was a style that just brought new rhythmic and expressive possibilities to music. I'm talking about Guillaume de Machaut. And this next piece, Morsui, takes its title from the Latin word mors, meaning death. And like much medieval poetry and music, it explores themes of love and longing and mortality, subjects that just fascinated artists of that era. And even though it's 7 centuries old, it still feels surprisingly familiar. So let's enjoy Morsui from Guillaume de Machaut, performed here by the Orlando Consort on 95.5 KHFM.

0: Orlando Consort performing More Sweet from Guillaume de Machaut on 95.5 KHFM Santa Fe, Albuquerque. 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

95.5 KHFM Classical Public Radio. It's Amy O'Brien. That was Gustavo Dudamel and the LA Philharmonic performing Cayumara, composed by Gabriela Ortiz here on 95.5 KHFM. I'm pretty excited. Lunch of the Pops is coming up soon, and you know that's my jam. I've got music on the way for you next hour from the Beatles, as well as Gershwin and Jerome Kern. We're going to hear again from Hans Zimmer, Bernard Herrmann, Ferdi Grofe, and we'll start off Lunch of the Pops today with a fantastic piece, You Might Have to Dance Around the Office, from Leonard Bernstein. That's all on the way for Lunch at the Pops. But right now, we continue with a piece from Gustavo Adolfo Rengifo.

Festival, Colombian composer, guitarist, and songwriter, who, rather than separating classical and popular influences, mingles them and creates things that are intimate but also very deeply rooted in place. So this next piece is simply titled Final. And as the name suggests, it's kind of a culmination, bringing together lyricism and emotional reflection from Gustavo Adolfo Rengifo, Final, with Ana Maria Quintero on violin, and Gustavo Adolfo Rengifo on tiple and vocals, here on 95.5 KHFM.

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It's Amy O'Brien. That was Ana Maria Quintero on violin with the composer Gustavo Adolfo Rengifo on tiple. That was Final here on KHFM. It is, as I mentioned, Amy O'Brien. Lunch at the Pops is coming up. And I want to remind you, you can also listen to us on Alexa or any other smart speaker. Just ask your speaker to play classical 95.5 KHFM.

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3: It is Lunch at the Pops here. It starts each weekday afternoon at noon. It's Amy O'Brien with you. And I said you might be finding yourself dancing around with this first piece, because we are going to kick things off with a burst of energy from Leonard Bernstein's Wonderful Town. It was the 1953 Broadway musical that helped establish him as a major force in American theater. It tells the story of two sisters from Ohio trying to make it in New York City. He filled the score with music that captures the excitement and hustle and larger-than-life personality of the city itself. And one of the most infectious numbers is conga. Yep, it's a high-spirited celebration bringing Latin rhythms and Broadway flair together. So let's enjoy. How about this at your lunch at your desk, right? Conga from Wonderful Town, composed by Bernstein and performed here with Rosalind Russell on vocals for a CBS live television production on 95.5 KHFM.
4: Okay, fellas, it's easy. All you got to do is go 1, 2, 3, kick. 1, 2, 3, kick. One. See, like that. Throw it out. Kick. Yeah. Kick. That's it, fellas. Sure. You got it. That's well. What do you think of the USA, NRA, TVA? What do you think of our Mother's Day? What do you think of our...
5: Conga!
4: Yeah. Conga. You got it, fellas. That's fine. You're terrific. Come on, now settle down. What do you think of our native squaws? Charles D. Dawes, Morton Laws. What's your opinion of Santa Claus? What do you think of our...
5: Conga!

Betsy Green, Dizzy Dean. Who do you love on the silver screen? What do you think of us? Of our rhythm bands, monkey glands, hot dog stands. What do you think of Stokowski's hands? What do you think of us?

Rose? What do you think about Broadway Rose? What do you think of that? Wait a minute. What do you think about Rocks and Rills? Mother Sills? Seasick Pills? How do you feel about Helen Wills? What do you think about...

you didn't tap your toes to that. Conga from Wonderful Town, composed by Leonard Bernstein, performed by Rosalind Russell for a CBS live television recording from back in 1958. What a way to kick off Lunch at the Pops. It's Amy O'Brien with you, and we're going to continue now with, we're going to head west. How about that? Ferdé Groffé had a remarkable talent for painting landscapes with an orchestra. And in 1931, he composed his Grand Canyon Suite. On the Trail is the most famous movement. Easy to hear why. With that steady clip-clop rhythm, there is definitely a mule ride down the canyon path. So let's enjoy On the Trail from the Grand Canyon Suite, performed by William Stromberg and the Bournemouth Symphony Orchestra, and composed by Ferdé Groffé on 95.5 KHFM.

95.5 KHFM. This is Lunch at the Pops. That was William Stromberg and the Bournemouth Symphony Orchestra performing On the Trail from the Grand Canyon Suite, composed by Ferdy Grofe. It's Amy O'Brien with you, and we continue now with a piece from Bernard Herrmann, who knew how to write music that just hung around and lingered in the memory long after a movie ended. Often associated with suspense classics like Psycho and Vertigo, but he could write some pretty romantic stuff too. So The Snows of Kilimanjaro was based on an Ernest Hemingway story, and it gave him the opportunity to explore a more lyrical side of his personality. And one of the most beloved scores from that is The Memory Waltz, which captures the bittersweet power of remembrance. So let us enjoy The Memory Waltz from The Snows of Kilimanjaro, composed by Bernard Herrmann, performed here by the Hollywood Bowl Orchestra under the baton of John Malcheri on 95.5 KHFM, Lunch at the Pops.

0: John Mauchery conducting the Hollywood Bowl Orchestra, the Memory Waltz from the Snows of Kilimanjaro, composed by Bernard Herrmann. This is Lunch at the Pops on 95.5 KHFM. It is Amy O'Brien with you, and I'm happy to be here. Don't forget, I mean, it is Wednesday after all, so let me just remind you that the weekends look pretty good here as well. And every Saturday, you can tune in from 7 to 9 and enjoy the WFMT Orchestra Series. Coming up this weekend, the Czech Philharmonic, conducted by Dalia Stasevska, with soloists Eva Kristova and Daniel Müller-Schott. You'll hear music from Dvorak and Strauss. So that is coming up this Saturday, 7 to 9, right here on 95.5 KHFM. Lunch of the Pops continues with Strauss Jr. next.
1: When Italian violinist Francesco Gemignani was invited to play for England's King George, he worried about having a qualified accompanist. 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

Laurent Mazel and the Vienna Philharmonic performing. That was Morning Papers from Johann Strauss Jr. on KHFM. It's Amy O'Brien. And while Hans Zimmer's score for Gladiator really redefined the sound of a modern historical epic, he worked very closely with director Ridley Scott to blend thunderous orchestral writing with very intimate as well as emotional themes. And the battle comes near the beginning of the film, as Roman forces clash with Germanic tribes in a very brutal and chaotic confrontation. So let's enjoy the success of Gladiator, which made the score one of the most influential film soundtracks of its era. This is The Battle, composed by Hans Zimmer and performed right now by Katia Buniatishvili on piano on KHFM.

Katia Bunyatishvili on piano, performing the battle scene from Gladiator, composed by Hans Zimmer, on Lunch at the Pops here at KHFM. It's Amy O'Brien. And, well, let's see, back in 1978, I was only seven, but I do remember seeing in the theaters with my family the Superman movie. Director Richard Donner brought the Man of Steel to the screen at that point, and John Williams gave him what he needed, a theme that would soar. Yeah, Williams approached Superman the way earlier generations of composers approached kings and legends, and the result was the Superman March. Let's enjoy it right now with Gustavo Dudamel and the LA Philharmonic performing on 95.5 KHFM.

0: The LA Philharmonic, conducted by Gustavo Dudamel. That was Superman March from John Williams on 95.5 KHFM. It's Amy O'Brien with you. It is the middle of the work week, and maybe, just maybe, you're already thinking a little bit about the weekend. Well, let me tell you that this Saturday, August 22nd, at the African American Performing Arts Center in Albuquerque, a night of jazz with the Abigail Ricards Quintet and just the two of us. Tickets and information are available at eventbrite.com. Stay with me. 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
1: 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I'm David Sinkis. 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

John Baylis on piano performing The Long and Winding Road, a Beatles classic here on KHFM. That's a way to put a song into the lunch at the Pops, right? It's Amy O'Brien. Thanks for being here with me. And don't forget, of course, that you can find us on social media and stay connected with us on Facebook and Instagram. We've got exclusive station updates, sneak peeks into what's coming up, as well as a daily dose of musical inspiration. 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Listen, coming up at 1 o'clock, your big one at 1. Today, we will be enjoying a piece from Wolfgang Amadeus Mozart. We'll also have music next hour from Elgar, Gabrielli, and more. So stay with me. That's all coming up after 1. But right now, Lunch at the Pops continues with more music.

John McGlynn and the National Philharmonic Orchestra, the Cat and the Fiddle Overture from Jerome Kern. Thanks for spending lunch at the Pops with me here. If you're getting ready to go back to work, I've got you in good hands because I've got the big one at one coming up shortly right here on your home for classical music in New Mexico, 95.5 KHFM.

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3: the story of a Japanese girl who sacrifices her heritage for the American dream only to find tragedy at the hands of an American naval officer. Mozart's The Magic Flute is a fantastical quest to save a princess full of enchanting characters and daring trials. Tchaikovsky's Eugene Onegin tells the story of unbridled passion, devastating heartbreak, and unspoken regret. A new production of Handel's Rodelinda presents a timeless tale of shadowy political intrigue and ultimately redemption. And the American premiere of Tobias Picker's Lili Elba, the true story of a Danish painter who became one of the first to undergo gender affirmation surgery nearly a century ago. Tickets are available at the opera's website, santafeopera.org, or 505-986-5900, Monday through Saturday, 9 a.m. to 5 p.m.
4: It's 1 o'clock, and you know what that means. It is time for the Big One at One. Today's featured work is Mozart's String Quartet in G major, K387. It's nicknamed the Spring Quartet. Mozart was only 27 when he completed this, dedicating it to his friend and mentor, Joseph Haydn. In fact, it became the first of a set of six quartets that he would spend several years refining and determined to match the extraordinary standard Haydn had established in the genre. The nickname Spring was not Mozart's doing, but it's easy to understand why listeners later embraced it. It's full of freshness and vitality and good spirits. And, well, it's a nice, lively musical conversation. So let's settle in for today's Big One at One, performed today by the Eder Quartet. This is String Quartet in G major, K387, from Wolfgang Amadeus Mozart on 95.5 KHFM.

the Ader Quartet performing the String Quartet or String Quartet in G major, K387, composed by Wolfgang Amadeus Mozart. That was your big one at one today here on KHFM. It's Amy O'Brien with you, and we'll continue now with a piece from Edward Elgar. His Introduction and Allegro, Opus 47, came about because of a challenge. During a visit to Wales, he was inspired by the sound of local string players and then began imagining what a virtuoso work for string orchestra might sound like. This was completed in 1905, and it's often described as a concerto for string orchestra, but I think it's actually a little bit more inventive. So let's enjoy Barry Wordsworth and the Royal Philharmonic performing from Edward Elgar, Introduction and Allegro, Opus 47 on 95.5 KHFM.

0: Your home for classical music in New Mexico, 95.5 KHFM, Classical Public Radio. Barry Wordsworth and the Royal Philharmonic performing the introduction and Allegro Opus 47, composed by Edward Elgar. It is Amy O'Brien with you. Thanks for being here with me today. And let me remind you that August is National Make-A-Will Month, and an estate plan spares your loved ones unnecessary stress and gives you peace of mind. 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
1: 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Michaela Mariotti leads a fantastic cast and the chorus and orchestra. I hope you'll be listening.
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1: It's the final week of the 53rd season of the Santa Fe Chamber Music Festival, which runs through Monday, August 24th. This week, baritone Benjamin Apples sings two Schubert song cycles, and pianist Kirill Gerstein, violinist William Hagen, and cellist Peter Stumpf play Beethoven's Archduke Trio. Gerstein also joins Katya Skanavi for piano duets by Schubert, Rachmaninoff, and Kurtag, and pianist Juho Pojanin gives a solo recital featuring sonatas by Scriabin. Pojanin also joins violinist John Storgards, cellist Anssi Kartunen, and other festival artists for a Thursday evening concert with works by Mozart, Schumann, Sarajaho, and Sorensen. Santa Fe Opera music director Harry Bickett conducts Bach orchestral suites, and the Dover Quartet plays music by Schubert and Dvorak on the last two concerts of the season. Plus, the world premiere of Magnus Lindbergh's Festival Commission Piano Trio No. 2, and the return of our lecture series, BAM, Insights on the Brain and Music. 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
2: 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This is Karin Hendrickson. I'm the director of orchestras at the University of New Mexico. And this is listener-supported 95.5 KHFM, Santa Fe, Albuquerque, Classical Public Radio, online at khfm.org.

Cyprian Katsaris on piano performing Air on Mysteries of Isis, composed by Josef Gelinek on 95.5 KHFM. It's Amy O'Brien with you this afternoon, and we're going to continue with a piece from Giovanni Gabrielli, one of the great musical innovators of Renaissance Venice. This piece, Ricercar del Primo Tono, comes from an earlier tradition. A ricercar was a kind of musical exploration, a work in which the composer developed and transformed a theme with ingenuity and craftsmanship. So, from Giovanni Gabrielli and performed by Concerto Palatino, this is Ricercar del Primo Tono on 95.5 KHFM.

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3: Good afternoon. It's 2 o'clock here at KHFM, and that means it's time for your oasis. 15 minutes of uninterrupted relaxation to help you recharge, refocus, and ease into the final stretch of the workday. And today we'll spend those moments with American composer Peter Garland, known for creating works of, simplicity and contemplation. And in this case, drawing from Native American cultures, the landscape of the American Southwest. This is called Walk in Beauty, and it comes from a traditional Navajo blessing, expressing harmony, balance, and respectful relationship with the world around us. And true to its name, that music unfolds with patience and quiet grace, creating a space for reflection amid the noise of the day. So take a breath, push aside the emails and those deadlines for a few minutes, and settle in for your oasis with Walk in Beauty by Peter Garland and performed by Emmanuel Arculi, recorded at UNM. Here on KHFM.

0: Wrapping up your Oasis, that was Emmanuel Artuli performing Walk in Beauty, composed by Peter Garland. Thanks for being tuned in and spending the afternoon with me. I hope that did help you recharge and get ready for the rest of your work day. I will be here with you until 3 o'clock, and then Alexis will come in and she'll get you ready for that ride home. She'll have a signature work just after 4, a Showtime piece at 5, and the Symphony Hour at 6. Spend your afternoons feeling good about the day and enjoy some time with Alexis here on 95.5 KHFM. Guess what? 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
1: He was the king of swing, but when the big band era ended, Benny Goodman honed his classical chops and turned to pieces like this, Weber's Second Clarinet Concerto. 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

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It's Amy O'Brien with you. That was Sergio Azzolini on bassoon with Londa Armonica, performing from Bassoon Concerto in C Major, composed by Antonio Vivaldi. We're going to continue with the music of Johannes Brahms, who destroyed countless sketches, spent years measuring himself against the legacy of Beethoven, and yet was amazing as a composer himself. We're going to enjoy part of his piano quintet in F minor. Opus 34 has a fascinating history. He couldn't decide what form the music should take, so it started as a string quintet, then it became a sonata for two pianos, and then after advice from friends, including Clara Schumann, it emerged into its final form for piano and string quartet. We're going to enjoy the first movement of the piano quintet in F major, Opus 34, with Barry Douglas and the Tokyo String Quartet performing on 95.5 KHFM.

0: Barry Douglas and the Tokyo String Quartet performing. That was Piano Quintet in F minor, Opus 34, the first movement from Johannes Brahms. It is Amy O'Brien with you. Thanks for being tuned in. Now, I know that I've mentioned all the great things that happen here throughout the week. Of course, Alexis in the afternoon, David in the evening, Wake Up with Tanya Cole, Enjoy Performance Today. But how about those weekends? Every single Sunday night from 8 to 10 p.m., you can tune in and enjoy the Chicago Symphony Orchestra, hosted by Lisa Simeoni. Coming up this Saturday night, I love it, Benny Goodman and Nielsen Weber, American jazz clarinetist and band leader Benny Goodman, the king of swing, appeared with the CSO on many occasions in the 60s and recorded concertos by Carl Maria von Weber, as well as Nielsen. And there's even a Windy City themed encore. So tune in and enjoy that coming up this Sunday, 8 to 10 p.m. on 95.5 KHFM. We'll continue with another great piece of music coming up.
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3: the Santa Fe Opera. The Santa Fe Opera's 2026 season features Puccini's Madama Butterfly, the story of a Japanese girl who sacrifices her heritage for the American dream only to find tragedy at the hands of an American naval officer. Mozart's The Magic Flute is a fantastical quest to save a princess full of enchanting characters and daring trials. Tchaikovsky's Eugene Onegin tells the story of unbridled passion, devastating heartbreak, and unspoken regret. A new production of Handel's Rodelinda presents a timeless tale of shadowy political intrigue and ultimately redemption. And the American premiere of Tobias Picker's Lili Elba, the true story of a Danish painter who became one of the first to undergo gender affirmation surgery nearly a century ago. Tickets are available at the opera's website, santafeopera.org, or 505-986-5900, Monday through Saturday, 9 a.m. to 5 p.m.

Tim Hugh with Anthony Halsted and the Scottish Chamber Orchestra, the Largo from Cello Concerto No. 5, composed by Luigi Boccherini on 95.5 KHFM, your home for classical music in New Mexico. It's Amy O'Brien with you. I mentioned a little sadness in my life yesterday, and I just want to keep the theme going. You know, sometimes the power of a microphone is so simple, just sharing something important. So I just want to mention again that you should always be kind, ask for help when you need it, and remember that everyone is fighting battles that we may not see. So give grace, choose hope, lead with love, and until next time, take care of yourselves and love each other. Alexis is next, and well, once again, this one's for Sean.

0: Eugene Ormandy and the Philadelphia Orchestra performing the Swan Lake theme from Tchaikovsky here on 95.5 KHFM. We are your home for classical music in New Mexico. It's Amy O'Brien with you. I will be back tomorrow at 11 a.m. as per the usual so we can enjoy the middays together. Don't forget that Alexis is coming up at 3 and she's got a great afternoon in store as well. 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

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I'm Alexis Corbin, and I have music of Dvorak and Mozart and Vivaldi all in this first hour. But we're going to start with Sharon Isbin, guitarist, playing the waltz opus 8, number 4 of Agustin Barrios. And if you're just tuning in, thanks for joining us on this Wednesday, August 19th, 2023.

Guitarist Sharon Isbin brought us the waltz, Opus 8, number 4 of Agustin Barrios. I'm Alexis Corbin in the KHFM studios, taking over from Amy O'Brien. Thanks so much to Amy for another great midday of music. And for those of you who are maybe showing up a bit late to the schedule change, Kathleen Rich is still around. She is your weekend host now on Saturday afternoons and Sunday mornings. And Brent Stevens is still on the weekends too, Saturday mornings and Sunday afternoons. You can find the whole thing at khfm.org. But also, today at 6, you get an extra hour with Kathleen Rich as she returns to host the Choral Hour. That's on the third Wednesday of each month at 6 p.m. An entire hour of choral music is on the way in just under 3 hours, so do stay tuned for that. Coming up right now, though, it is the Carnival Overture of Antonin Dvorak, Zubin Mehta leading the New York Philharmonic.

0: 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And I'm Alexis Corbin. Thanks for joining me. Coming up 1 week from this Saturday, on August 29th at 3 p.m., the Rahim Al-Hajj Scholarship Concert comes to St. John's United Methodist Church in Albuquerque. It is a non-ticketed event supporting a newly created scholarship for young composers and features performances by Rahim Al-Hajj and the Little Earth Orchestra, Amy Greer, Evan Dates, Juani de la Isla, Carmen La Chispa Montes, Nosotros will be there too, and special guest Ali McGraw. You can find all the information at music@stjohns.org. Coming up, a string duo composed by Mozart performed on mandolin and mandola. It's right after this.
1: 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Written for a cappella choir and marimba, Talbot has set the poem Piedra de Sol, or Sunstone, of Mexican poet Octavio Paz. We'll hear Grammy-winning ensemble Conspirari perform this epic piece. 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
3: It's the final week of the 53rd season of the Santa Fe Chamber Music Festival, which runs through Monday, August 24th. This week, baritone Benjamin Apples sings two Schubert song cycles, and pianist Kirill Gerstein, violinist William Hagen, and cellist Peter Stumpf play Beethoven's Archduke Trio. Gerstein also joins Katya Skanavi for piano duets by Schubert, Rachmaninoff, and Kurtag, and pianist Juho Pojanin gives a solo recital featuring sonatas by Scriabin. Pojanin also joins violinist John Storgarts, cellist Ansi Kartunen, and other festival artists for a Thursday evening concert with works by Mozart, Schumann, Sarajaho, and Sorensen. Santa Fe Opera music director Harry Bickett conducts Bach orchestral suites, and the Dover Quartet plays music by Schubert and Dvorak on the last two concerts of the season. Plus, the world premiere of Magnus Lindbergh's Festival Commission Piano Trio No. 2, and the return of our lecture series, BAM, Insights on the Brain and Music. 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

That was a performance by Katharina Lichtenberg and Mike Marshall. Lichtenberg on mandolin and Marshall on mandola, which is like a larger, lower mandolin. It was a work originally written for violin and viola, but I think Mozart would have liked that adaptation of his string duo number one in G major, Kreschel 423. I got an email during that performance asking if it was a banjo. And it wasn't a banjo, but because you asked about banjo, it just reminds me that there's a banjo superstar coming to town in September. It is Bela Fleck coming to the Lenzik to perform with the San Fe Pro Musica Orchestra. They're performing a concert that includes Fleck's own County Clare, as well as his adaptation of Rhapsody in Blue, plus Beethoven's Fourth Symphony and Ives' The Unanswered Question. It's all happening on Saturday and Sunday, September 26th and 27th, to open the Santa Fe Pro Musica season. You can find information at lenzik.org or at Santa Fe Pro Musica's website as well. And now we have Spring from Vivaldi's The Four Seasons. The violin soloist here is Sarah Chang with the Orpheus Chamber Orchestra.

0: Spring from Vivaldi's The Four Seasons, performed by Sarah Chang and the Orpheus Chamber Orchestra. You heard it on listener-supported 95.5 KHFM. We are New Mexico's home for classical music, and we've been around since 1954. Coming up this weekend, Saturday night, it is the Abigail Rickards Quintet and just the two of us and friends. It is being billed as a night of elegant jazz, and it's happening in Albuquerque at the African American Performing Arts Center. My friend Tanya Cole has tickets to give away in the morning. You should definitely check in with her for your chance to win those tickets. But if you just want to go ahead and take care of that yourself, tickets and information are available at Eventbrite. Look for Abigail Rickards Quintet. Now we have Music on the Way of Franz Lehár. It's the Golden Silver Waltzes right after this.
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The Gold and Silver Waltzes of Franz Lehár, performed there by Eric Kunzel and the Cincinnati Pops. I'm Alexis Corbin. Coming up tomorrow night, Thursday night, the 20th, at 5 p.m., you could check in with Chatter presenting their Museum Summer Series. It's a Thursday series at the Albuquerque Museum. And tomorrow night, it is violinist David Felberg and percussionist Alan Zimmerman performing Linda Catlin Smith's Dirt Road. You can find that information and so much more at khfm.org. 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And it's concerts, it's theater, dance, gallery openings. And if you notice that something is missing that we should know about, you can even submit it there too. Coming up, the 4 o'clock hour begins with your Health Minute from Johns Hopkins, and we'll follow that up today with music of Giovanni Buonaventura Viviani.

That was the Nachtbilder Allegro No. 3 of Theodor Kirchner. Michael Krucker was the pianist. And this is KHFM, streaming online 24 hours a day at khfm.org.

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1: 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Its books have received honors from the New Mexico Arizona Book Awards and the Mountains and Plains Independent Booksellers Association. There are many stories behind the major exhibitions: indigenous cultures, cooking traditions, New Mexico's lowriders, and more. 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
2: PICS stands for Post-Intensive Care Syndrome, and recent data indicate that perhaps the majority of people who've been hospitalized in an ICU will have lingering issues once they're stepped down or discharged. Johns Hopkins critical care expert Rohan Mather describes just how global the impact might be.
3: Post-ICU syndrome generally refers to all of the physical, cognitive, mental health impacts on someone's life after an extended ICU stay. We're only just beginning to understand the whole extent of this. Studies have shown that over half of patients who are in the ICU in the first year after their ICU stay end up with physical issues, could be things like weakness, loss of mobility, cognitive issues, things like executive functioning, multitasking, and you can also have mental health issues.
2: Studies indicate that loved ones are often impacted by a form of PICS also. Mather says awareness is the first step in helping to manage PICS. At Johns Hopkins, I'm Elizabeth Tracy.
4: And I'm Alexis Corbin in the KHFM studios in Albuquerque on this Wednesday afternoon. Thanks for tuning in and sharing some of your day with us at KHFM. I am going to share an opportunity with you pretty soon. I'm going to give you a chance to win some tickets, but this is only for the Bach lovers in the audience. Actually, that's not true. Anyone could win these tickets as long as you haven't won in the last 30 days, but I don't think you'd want to if you weren't a Bach lover, because it's a concert of all Bach. But I don't know, maybe you just want to show up and be converted to becoming a Bach lover. I don't know. It's your business, not mine. Just stick around so that you can have a chance to win some tickets coming up before the end of this hour. Right now, we have the first sonata for trumpet solo of Giovanni Bonaventura Viviani. Edward Carroll is performing here with the New York Trumpet Ensemble.

0: You've been listening to Giovanni Buonaventura Viviani's Sonata Prima per Trombetta Sola, or First Sonata for Trumpet Solo. It was performed by the trumpet soloist there, Edward Carroll, and the New York Trumpet Ensemble. It's a confusing or slightly misleading name for the ensemble, as there are non-trumpet instruments in the trumpet ensemble, but it was actually founded in 1974 as an ensemble dedicated to performing works for multiple trumpets. But over time, the direction of the ensemble's musical choices changed. So there you have the New York Trumpet Ensemble, featuring a trumpet soloist, but with many other instruments involved as well, on 95.5 KHFM, where coming up, we have music of George Enescu on his birthday. But first, let's check the weather.
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2: Expect thunderstorms in the area and a chance for rain. 63 tonight in Santa Fe, 69 degrees in Albuquerque. Slightly cooler temperatures Thursday afternoon, a high of 90 degrees in Santa Fe with a high of 97 in Albuquerque. Scattered thunderstorms and showers possible Thursday afternoon into the evening. We'll have more on your extended forecast on KOAT.com. I'm KOAT 7 forecaster Christiana Ramos with your KOAT Action 7 News forecast for Classical 95.5 KHFM.
0: It is time now for today's signature work. And on this August 19th, we celebrate the birthday of George Enescu, born on this date in 1881 in a little village in northeast Romania. The name of the village at the time was Liveni. It's not called that anymore. It has been renamed George Enescu. Just a little clue there to how proud Romania is of its native son who would go on to such an incredible career. His parents would bear 12 children, but George was the only one to survive past infancy. By the age of 4, he was already writing violin music. And by age 7, he left his parents' farm for the Vienna Conservatory, where he studied for 5 years, where he met his idol, Brahms, and then he went to the Paris Conservatory and was deeply influenced by Fauré. But even with all that influence, he's best known for his works that celebrate and are inspired by his Romanian heritage, such as the piece that we will hear next. George Enescu wrote his Romanian Rhapsody No. 1 in 1901. Actually, he wrote his Romanian Rhapsodies No. 1 and No. 2 in that same year, and premiered them both in Bucharest in 1903, with the composer conducting. Ultimately, Rhapsody No. 1 became the much more popular and better known of the two, and is so deeply connected with, it's just the piece that so many people think of when you say the name George Enescu. So on his birthday, that's what we'll hear right now. We'll hear his Romanian Rhapsody No. 1, performed by Arthur Fiedler and the Boston Pops, on the birthday of George Enescu. This is today's signature work.

0: Arthur Fiedler and the Boston Pops performing the Romanian Rhapsody No. 1 of George Enescu on his birthday. He was born on August 19th, 1881. And so we celebrate George Enescu today, and you can celebrate him too. You know, he had a famous sweet tooth, especially loved Kremschnitt, a puff pastry filled with a vanilla cream. So whip up a Kremschnitt in memory of Enescu, or bake him a cake, whatever you want to do to celebrate his birthday. Today, we celebrated with our signature work. And, well, we could keep the celebration going because I have tickets to give away. It's coming up after we hear the finale movement of Max Bruch's Violin Concerto. So stay tuned. That's coming up next.
1: 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Continuing our European concert tour, Dalia Stasevska leads the Czech Philharmonic in Dvorak's Symphony No. 8 and Richard Strauss's Don Quixote. I'm Jan Weller. 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

The third movement, Finale, marked Allegro Energico of Max Brooks Violin Concerto No. 1. Cho Liang Lin was performing the solo part, Leonard Slatkin leading the Chicago Symphony Orchestra. And I'm Alexis Corbin. Happy to be here with you on this Wednesday afternoon and happy to have a little present for some lucky listener. I have a pair of tickets to give away coming up this Sunday, August 23rd at 4 p.m. at the Unitarian Universalist Congregation in Santa Fe. The New Mexico Bach Society presents a concert of music of Bach from the cantatas, oratorios, and passions. And there are sinfonias and the concerto for oboe as well, plus music of Vivaldi. And that's all coming up, as I said, this Sunday. And I have a pair of tickets for some lucky listener. All you have to do is be my third caller to the studio line, 505-889-8161. I would love to give you a pair of tickets to go and check out the New Mexico Performing Arts Society this weekend, nmpas.org. It is the Performing Arts Society presenting the Bach Society, just to be clear. So good luck, 505-889-8161. Now we have Hamilton Harties in Ireland, Prentice O'Dean leading the National Symphony Orchestra of Ireland.

0: Prentice O'Dean led the National Symphony Orchestra of Ireland in Ireland. That's the name of the piece, a piece by Hamilton Hardy. That was in Ireland. Coming up this Sunday, our friend Joe is going to be in Santa Fe. Congratulations to Joe, who just won some tickets to see the New Mexico Performing Arts Society presenting the annual Bach Society concert. There's oratorios, sinfonias, an oboe concerto, and more. And you can find the information at nmpas.org. And congratulations again. Hope you enjoy that performance, which is this Sunday at the Unitarian Universalist Congregation in Santa Fe. Coming up, music of Schubert is on the way. Stay tuned.
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2: Expect thunderstorms in the area and a chance for rain. 63 tonight in Santa Fe, 69 degrees in Albuquerque. Slightly cooler temperatures Thursday afternoon, a high of 90 degrees in Santa Fe with a high of 97 in Albuquerque. Scattered thunderstorms and showers possible Thursday afternoon into the evening. We'll have more on your extended forecast on KOAT.com. I'm KOAT 7 forecaster Christian Ramos with your KOAT Action 7 News forecast for Classical 95.5 KHFM.
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4: It's the final week of the 53rd season of the Santa Fe Chamber Music Festival, which runs through Monday, August 24th. This week, baritone Benjamin Apples sings two Schubert song cycles, and pianist Kirill Gerstein, violinist William Hagen, and cellist Peter Stumpf play Beethoven's Archduke Trio. Gerstein also joins Katya Skanavi for piano duets by Schubert, Rachmaninoff, and Kurtag, and pianist Juho Pojanin gives a solo recital featuring sonatas by Scriabin. Pojanin also joins violinist John Storgards, cellist Anssi Kartanen, and other festival artists for a Thursday evening concert with works by Mozart, Schumann, Sarajaho, and Sorensen. Santa Fe Opera music director Harry Bickett conducts Bach orchestral suites, and the Dover Quartet plays music by Schubert and Dvorak on the last two concerts of the season, plus the world premiere of Magnus Lem-

Artists Festival Commission Piano Trio No. 2 and the return of our lecture series, BAM, Insights on the Brain and Music. 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

Yara Tull and Andreas Grothausen sharing the keyboard there in a fantasy in G minor for piano four hands by Franz Schubert. An interesting thing about Schubert and the Schubert family is that Franz Schubert's father was a school teacher, and in fact, Schubert would grow up living in a home where the entire ground floor was used as a school, and then the family lived on the upper floor. By the time Franz Schubert was 8 years old, he was living above a school that had 300 students enrolled, all with his father at the helm. Coming up, we have the Showtime selection of the day to start the 5 o'clock hour. Music from the stage or the screen always starts the 5 o'clock hour here at KHFM. Then there's music of Carl Maria von Weber, of George Friedrich Handel, of Claude Debussy, and more. So stay tuned.

The Sicilian from Forez, Peleas, and Melazon was performed by Martin Ruderman, flute, and Lorinda Almeida was the guitarist. 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
2: New Mexico Performing Arts Society, presenting the New Mexico Box Society in concert. 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Sunday, August 23rd, 4 p.m., in the sanctuary of the Unitarian Universalist Congregation in Santa Fe. 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
3: Good afternoon, and thanks for tuning in to 95.5 KHFM. I'm Alexis Corbin, and if you're just tuning in, then you've shown up just in time for a little tradition that we have at the top of the 5 p.m. hour, where we celebrate music that was written for the stage or the screen. It is time for showtime. And today's selection comes from a prolific composer of the 20th century known as Johnny Green. Johnny Green is a member of the Songwriters Hall of Fame, has a star on the Hollywood Walk of Fame. He was born in 1908 in New York City, lived until 1989. And probably his best known work, a jazz standard that's just beloved and performed all the time, is Body and Soul. But he won 4 Academy Awards for film scores and a 5th actually for producing a short musical film. He was born John Waldo Green, but most of his career he was called Johnny. Although when the 1960s rolled around, he decided to revert back to John. And if anyone called him Johnny, he would say, "You can call me John or you can call me Maestro." But the music we're about to hear was written in that in-between time, so it is credited to Johnny Green, and it comes from the soundtrack to the 1957 film Raintree County, which starred Montgomery Clift and Elizabeth Taylor. The best-known music of the score, the overture, is what we'll hear right now, composed while Johnny Green was head of music at MGM. This is the Raintree County Overture from the original soundtrack of the film. Music of Johnny Green.

0: The Raintree County Overture from the 1957 film Raintree County, which starred Montgomery Clift and Elizabeth Taylor. The score was by Johnny Green, and we just heard that selection from the original soundtrack recording for today's Showtime selection. I'm Alexis Corbin, glad to be here with you on this Wednesday afternoon and to bring you music of Carl Maria von Weber coming up after the weather. Stay tuned.
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2: Expect thunderstorms in the area and a chance for rain. 63 tonight in Santa Fe, 69 degrees in Albuquerque. Slightly cooler temperatures Thursday afternoon, a high of 90 degrees in Santa Fe with a high of 97 in Albuquerque. Scattered thunderstorms and showers possible Thursday afternoon into the evening. We'll have more on your extended forecast on KOAT.com. I'm KOAT 7 forecaster Christiana Ramos with your KOAT Action 7 News forecast for Classical 95.5 KHFM.
0: Music by Carl Maria von Weber is up next, and his friendship with the virtuoso clarinetist Heinrich Behrmann would actually lead him to write some very significant works in the clarinet repertoire. Today we're going to hear just one such work, a clarinet concertino that Carl Maria von Weber wrote in 1811. Now, he must have been very inspired by his friend, the clarinetist, because he wrote it in only 3 days. And then that clarinetist had only 3 more days to learn it. He would perform the work for the King Maximilian I of Bavaria just 3 days after it was completed. Carl Maria von Weber's Concertino for Clarinet and Orchestra is performed here by Charles Neidich and the Orpheus.

0: Charles Nydick was the clarinet soloist with the Orpheus Chamber Orchestra, performing the concertino for clarinet and orchestra of Carl Maria von Weber. When Carl Maria von Weber was just 35 years old, in July of 1821, he would draw up a will. He had advanced tuberculosis at the time and failing health, and he knew he needed to take care of his wife and their children, and doing so actually did provide for them. But you don't have to wait until you're dying of tuberculosis to make sure that you make a plan for the people you care about and the causes you care about. And August is Make-A-Will Month, so at KHFM, we've provided a little link at our website to Free Will. It's an organization that helps you make a free legal will in, on average, 20 minutes. So khfm.org, you can find it under ways to give, although giving is not an obligation. It's just a service that you can use. Under ways to give, find planned giving, and you'll find free will right there during Make-A-Will Month, or honestly, it'll be there for you next month too, but why wait? Go ahead and do it now, and then you'll feel much better, as I'm sure that Carl Maria von Weber did, aside from however he was feeling from the tuberculosis. Coming up next, we feel great when we hear Water Music in G Major, music of Handel, after this.
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It's a concert ranging from Mozart and Telemann to Duke Ellington and Miles Davis. 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

0: Grant Johannesson performed the Children's Corner Suite of Claude Debussy, a work that he wrote in 1908 and dedicated to his daughter, Claude Emma, who he called Chouchou. In fact, the inscription said, "To my dear little Chouchou, with tender apologies from her father for what follows." It was dedicated to her when she was 3 years old. Coming up next on 95.5 KHFM, there's music on the way of Jennifer Higdon, so stay tuned.
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2: Expect thunderstorms in the area and a chance for rain. 63 tonight in Santa Fe, 69 degrees in Albuquerque. Slightly cooler temperatures Thursday afternoon, a high of 90 degrees in Santa Fe with a high of 97 in Albuquerque. Scattered thunderstorms and showers possible Thursday afternoon into the evening. We'll have more on your extended forecast on KOAT.com. I'm KOAT 7 forecaster Christiana Ramos with your KOAT Action 7 News forecast for Classical 95.5 KHFM.
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5: It's the final week of the 53rd season of the Santa Fe Chamber Music Festival, which runs through Monday, August 24th. This week, baritone Benjamin Apples sings two Schubert song cycles, and pianist Kirill Gerstein, violinist William Hagen, and cellist Peter Stumpf play Beethoven's Archduke Trio. Gerstein also joins Katya Skanavi for piano duets by Schubert, Rachmaninoff, and Kurtag, and pianist Juho Pojanen gives a solo recital featuring sonatas by Scriabin. Pojanen also joins violinist John Storgards, cellist Anssi Kartanen, and other festival artists for a Thursday evening concert with works by Mozart, Schumann, Sarajaho, and Sorensen. Santa Fe Opera music director Harry Bickett conducts Bach orchestral suites, and the Dover Quartet plays music by Schubert and Dvorak on the last two concerts of the season. 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

Tommy Mesa was the cellist, Yun Lee the pianist, performing Jennifer Higdon's Nocturne on 95.5 KHFM, where we're inviting you to hear opening nights at the Santa Fe Opera. 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So coming up this coming Monday, 6 p.m., it is Handel's Rodelinda. You can mark your calendar for that. And then following on the 31st, Tobias Picker's Lili Elba. If you've missed any of the previous broadcasts, they are available for 30 days after the broadcast at our website, khfm.org. And I hope you enjoy them as many times as you'd like to log in and hear them again and again. Coming up next, I'll be moving on out of the way a little bit early here because it's the third Wednesday of the month, and that means the choral hour at 6 p.m. Kathleen Rich is ready to bring you an hour of beautiful choral music, so stay tuned for it. I'll be back with you tomorrow. Have a great rest of your Wednesday evening.

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2: Hello, I'm Kathleen Rich. Welcome to the Choral Hour. On this edition, we will hear selections from English composer Joby Talbot's latest choral work, Piedra de Sol, or Sunstone. Talbot took this poem of Mexican poet Octavio Paz and set it for a cappella choir and marimba. If you aren't familiar with the poem, it is an epic work consisting of 584 lines that earned Paz the Nobel Prize in 1990, 33 years after he had written it. Talbot knew that he would have to pare down the work, so he selected lines that really spoke to the subject of time and the endless sense of circular movement, just like the Aztec sunstone. Let's begin with the first five tracks, and performing them is the ensemble it was written for, Craig Hella Johnson and Conspirare, joined by percussionist Tom Burritt.